0: Reds opener at Pittsburgh. Michael Penix Jr., who's recovering from a knee injury, will be inactive Sunday. Baseball, Brewers over the Cubs 4-3, despite Pete Crow Armstrong's 41st home run. He also stole two bases to give him 35 for the season.
1: The hits you love, the mission you live. Hey. You gotta turn
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0: Good morning and welcome back to your Morning Reveille show. I'm your host, DJ Prime, aka Petty Officer Victoria Petrova. Today we're going to talk about your command news, your weather, and of course, the local exchange rate. But keep tuning in because we're going to talk about some science news that's pretty exciting. It seems that genetics might have a role in your personality. And also how the Time Lords might need a little bit more than a leap second coming into this next millennium. We're going to talk all about that right here on AFN Sasebo, the Eagle, serving America's best. Let's get back to your favorite hits.
1: To show my appreciation.

0: Man, the USO is a godsend.
1: And can you believe that it is completely volunteer ran?
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0: Dude, you know all you gotta do is go online, right?
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1: Go to volunteers.uso.org and register for an in-person orientation where you'll be able to learn more about the programs and meet the staff.
3: Due to current events in or near the U.S. Central Command area of responsibility, a stop movement order has been issued for household goods, POV, and unaccompanied baggage shipments for many countries in the region. This means your personal property shipment may be stopped in transit, even if it has already arrived in the stop movement country. 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
4: Imagine, if you will, a world without steak, without bacon, and without eggs. No, this isn't an episode of The Twilight Zone. This is a world where we don't follow the meat import laws of Japan. You cannot bring meat products into Japan. Even a bag of beef jerky in an airplane could carry dangerous diseases that can infect or kill local livestock. Follow the import laws, or a world without steak could become a reality.
5: So it is decided then. You are the Fellowship of the Cart. A cart cannot be returned just anywhere. A cart is attained from the Cart Corral, and only there can it be unattained. It must be taken deep into the heart of the store and cast back into the corral from whence it came. Only you can do this.
6: But one does not simply walk a cart from whence it came.
1: I will do it. I will take the cart. Just watch me.
7: Bases in Korea and Japan. This is your connection.
8: This is the Eagle.

9:18, and it is time to bring in the fall with travel and tours on Saturday, September 26th. They will be going for ripe off the tree apple picking in a picturesque location and then shopping at the premium outlet Tuso. The bus departs from Main Base at 7:30 and will return at 5 p.m. Contact Travel and Tours for more information. Sounds like a great way to kick off the fall season. Obviously, the weather is getting a little bit more tolerable, a little bit more like fall, at least to me. And this sounds like a great way to get out and do something new. Coming up next, we're going to be talking a little bit about how genetics might play a role in your personality. So keep tuning in to hear more about that after this song.

Have you ever wondered why some people are naturally outgoing while others would rather stay at home with a good book? It seems that scientists are getting a better look at how much of our personality may actually be written into our DNA. A huge new genetic study looked at the big five personality traits, including extroversion, openness, conscientiousness, agreeableness, and neuroticism, and identified more than 1,000 genetic variants associated with personality differences. So before you blame your parents for being the family introvert, there's an important catch. Genes don't determine your personality by themselves. Personality is influenced by a complicated mix of genetics and life experiences. But researchers are essentially finding that our DNA can nudge us in certain directions rather than dictate exactly who we're going to become. And that's what makes this research so interesting. Two people can grow up in the same family and still have dramatically different personalities. And scientists are getting closer to understanding why. Do you think you're more like your parents because of genetics or because you grew up around them? Definitely something to think about. So other things to think about are your weather. Today, you can expect a high of 84 and partly cloudy. Tonight, it's going to be 77 and windy. Tomorrow, it's going to be 82 and raining, and it's currently 79 and cloudy. The exchange rate is 154 yen to your U.S. dollar at your local military banking facility. Keep tuning in because we're going to be talking about how the world may be getting ready to retire the leap second. Let's get back to your favorite music.

0: your EU Radio News. I'm Stephen Kylie Miller. On July 29th, Virginia-class fast-attack submarine USS Minnesota returned to its home port at Naval Base Guam, completing its first deployment since becoming the Navy's first forward-deployed Virginia-class submarine on board Naval Base Guam. Minnesota participated in the multinational exercise Valiant Shield 2026 and made port visits to Okinawa and Sasebo, Japan. Captain Christopher Carter, Commander Submarine Squadron 15, said, quote, "Minnesota's return marks a significant milestone for the Pacific Submarine Force and demonstrates the Navy's ability to sustain and employ advanced Virginia-class capabilities in the Pacific. Operating from Guam, this crew demonstrated the readiness, endurance, and advanced capabilities the Virginia-class platform brings to the strategic outpost in the Western Pacific," unquote. Regarded as apex predators of the sea, Guam's fast-attack submarines sustain the submarine force's forward-deployed presence across the Pacific. On July 31st, the sixth iteration of the Cooperation Afloat and Readiness Training, or CARA, concluded in Trincomalee, Sri Lanka, following a series of exercises and exchanges between the Sri Lanka Navy and the U.S. Navy. The exercise began on July 27th and was designed to enhance maritime interoperability, strengthen partnerships, and promote regional security cooperation. Training events took place both ashore in Colombo and Trincomalee and at sea in the Indian Ocean. U.S. assets included a PAA Poseidon multi-mission maritime patrol and reconnaissance aircraft from Commander Task Force 72, as well as participants from CTF 73, CTF 76, Destroyer Squadron 7, Naval Information Warfare Center Pacific, and the U.S. Coast Guard Maritime Engagement Team. U.S. Navy Captain John Baggett, commander of Desron 7, said, quote, "In a critical region like the Indian Ocean, our partnerships that we foster through exercises like Carrot are paramount to upholding stability," unquote. This has been your Eagle Radio News. From all of us here at American Forces Network Sasebo, thanks for listening.
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Coming up next, we're going to be talking a little bit more about how the Earth is spinning faster, which is making things a little bit difficult for our clocks. All of that after these hits.

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3: There be no merriment in the brig, lad. Nor grog, neither.
4: Aye, sir.
3: What in tarnation is that?
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5: Sir, I don't know, sir.
3: Will jelly donuts get you an outstanding on your next PRT?
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3: By the time I'm done with you, you'll look at a jelly donut and see push-up.
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Welcome back. It's 9:49, and here's a weird one. The world may be getting ready to retire the leap second. And so you might not know this, but occasionally we add a second to our clocks to keep official time in sync with the Earth's rotation. Since 1972, we've added 27 leap seconds. But the problem is that Earth's rotation isn't perfectly consistent, and the planet has been spinning slightly faster. That creates the possibility of something we've never actually done before, a native leap second, meaning we'd have to remove a second from the clock. So apparently computers are not thrilled about that idea. A lot of computer systems, telecommunication networks, power grids, and satellite navigation systems were designed expecting leap seconds to be added, not taken away. So international timekeepers are considering a major change. Starting in 2027, the UTC, or Coordinated Universal Time, could simply stop making these tiny adjustments and gradually drift away from Earth's rotational time. Don't worry, you won't suddenly look at your phone and discover it's an hour wrong. Scientists say that it could take at least 1,000 years for the difference to approach an hour. Essentially, humanity is saying future generations are going to have to figure this one out. But if you had the opportunity and you could add an extra hour to every day, what would you do with it? Think about that today. And thank you so much for tuning in to your Morning Reveille show with me, DJ Prime, on AFN Sasebo the Eagle, serving America's best. Tune in at 2 p.m. to hear DJ Sunny with the Afternoon Liberty Call. Let's get back to your music.

0: Silence on the Strait of Hormuz. I'm Tom Graham, Fox News. The U.S. military launching fresh attacks on Iranian vessels as the administration claims traffic and oil flow is ramping back up in the busy Strait of Hormuz.
1: American attack aircraft opened fire on three Iranian oil tankers, disabling two, sinking one. Energy Secretary Chris Wright says more oil is now moving through the Strait of Hormuz, including 18 million barrels over a 24-hour period last week, but admitted the average is lower than that. The reduced flow through Hormuz, sending U.S. allies scrambling for alternatives. But Democrats say there's no end in sight.
0: Fox's Lucas Tomlinson there. Israeli airstrikes continue to bombard southern Lebanon, targeting Iranian-backed militants.
2: Israeli airstrikes have resulted in at least 27 people being killed over the last few days, according to Lebanese officials. During the strikes, the Israeli military also seized a ridge known as Ali al-Tahar, which sits over a large underground Hezbollah base, 6 miles from Lebanon's southern border. And Israeli officials say it must be held as Hezbollah continues to launch attacks from the area. While Lebanese officials agreed to a ceasefire with Israel in June, Hezbollah is a terrorist group separate from the Lebanese government and was not involved in that deal. Lebanon's president blames Israel for this escalation. Israel says its forces will remain inside Lebanon in a security zone until Hezbollah is totally disarmed. Jessica Rosenthal, Fox News.
0: Houthi rebels in Yemen accusing Saudi Arabia of striking a prison today in the country's north. Seven are dead, including a child. U.S. forces have intercepted and sunk a floating refueling vessel in the eastern Pacific Ocean. That's according to Southern Command. Officials say the vessel was supporting illegal drug trafficking operations and was linked to an Ecuadorian gang. Southern Command says the operation is part of a larger effort to disrupt drug trafficking networks across the Western Hemisphere. 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
3: This is your Pacific Pulse. I'm Petty Officer Second Class Christian Kibler. In Indonesia, U.S. Army soldiers with 1st Battalion, 196th Infantry participate in Exercise Katria Warrior 26 at Bataruja Combat Training Center. KW-26 is a joint bilateral military training exercise with the Indonesian Army designed to build teamwork, share tactics, and improve military readiness. In Timor-Leste, the U.S. Navy-led Pacific Partnership 2026 in Dili kicks off and will run until August 26th. This is the mission's eighth return to the country and brings together service members from partner nations Canada, Germany, and New Zealand. And in the Republic of Korea, service members from the U.S. and ROC gather for a memorial ceremony at Hill 303. Participants from both nations join to remember the sacrifice during the Korean War and strengthen the U.S.-ROC alliance. This has been your Pacific Pulse. I'm Petty Officer Second Class Christian Kibler.
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5: One college football game tonight. It was due to kick off already at Florida State. Seminoles hosting 19th-ranked SMU, but there's a delay at the start due to the stadium lights. The Atlanta Falcons officially named quarterback Tua Tagovailoa as their Week 1 starter. Cowboys guard Tyler Smith will have thumb surgery and miss 4 to 6 weeks. The Giants cut wide receiver Darius Slayton. In women's basketball, Team USA beat winless Czechia 105-64 at the World Cup in Berlin. Coco Gauff is underway in her fourth-round match at the U.S. Open. Naomi Osaka was eliminated today by number 2 Elena Rybakina. In Major League Baseball, coming up shortly, it's Cardinals at Giants, and then at 9 p.m. Eastern, the Dodgers host Cincinnati. L.A. DH Shohei Ohtani returns after missing 4 straight games due to injuries. The Padres have beaten Washington 3-2. Arizona, battling the Padres for a wild card, won 5-4 at KC.
4: Built for you

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1: I'm Senior Airman Austin Salazar. In Majuro, the Republic of Marshall Islands stepped to bolster security and cooperation in the Indo-Pacific. They officially joined the Department of War's State Partnership Program during a formal signing ceremony. In Indonesia, U.S. Army 9th Mission Support Command and Tentara National Indonesia leaders addressed soldiers during the closing ceremony for Exercise Kasatria Warrior 2026. KW-26 is the second iteration of the bilateral army-to-army military exercise. And in Hawaii, PAC Fleet hosts the Combined Force Maritime Component Commander Flag Course. It was designed to give 1- and 2-star officers from all service and partner nations a broad perspective of the operational level of war. This has been your Pacific Pulse. I'm Senior Airman Austin Salazar.
2: It's time
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4: This is your Kanto Connection. I'm Senior Apprentice Evan Ayanazo. David Garrison from the Red Cross talks a little bit about earthquake safety.
5: Yeah, so during the earthquake, especially if you get that alarm at 2 o'clock in the morning and you know, everybody's like scrambling to find out, you know, what's going on, and then the ground starts shaking, you know, make sure you know where to go. And that's one of the important things, working with your family to make sure you know where to go, everybody go in within the house. So if you're in your bedroom, or anything like that, if it is the 2 o'clock in the morning, when you want to make sure you have a light source, make sure you cover your head. That's one of the biggest things. One of the biggest injuries that can happen is if your head or neck gets hit. So make sure you're covering that. Stay away from any glass doors and windows. But one of the other things too, after the shaking stops, is, you know, follow directions of your base authorities. You don't want to just go out and start running around. You know, there could be down power lines, other things like that.
4: That was your Kanto Connection. I'm Seaman Apprentice Evan Ayanazo.
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3: Here's a few words from the commander of U.S. Army Garrison Japan, Colonel Eric Davis, on what's happening around Camp Zama.
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5: Don't stop. 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
1: 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When they're stopped for passengers, we have to let them finish.
5: Fine. It's not like we can hit them at the bus stop.
1: There could be people needing to cross the road that we don't know about, and by going around, we could hit them.
5: Yeah, that makes sense. We should wait.
6: Make sure to stop at all crosswalks, abide the posted speed limit, and make sure you stop at least 20 feet behind or in front if you are approaching a stop sign.

0: record-high gas prices this holiday weekend. Meanwhile, there's new reaction to controversial comments from the president. ABC's Olivia Rubin.
1: Over the weekend, Iran saying they targeted three oil tankers that crossed a, quote, unauthorized route near the strait, as well as three U.S.-affiliated vessels in other areas.
2: It's small potatoes for us. It's not a big thing.
1: Yesterday, Republican Congressman Mike Lawler pushing back on those comments, saying the war had a serious aim to curb Iran's nuclear ambitions.
0: An Illinois woman is accused of murdering her child last week after allegedly texting about the Lindsey Clancy case. The Massachusetts mother charged in the murders of her three children, who blamed postpartum psychosis. ABC's Aaron Katursky.
3: While her husband was out of state, police say Corey Walsh hanged her two-year-old son from a rafter in the basement of the family home in Frankfort and then began stabbing herself in an upstairs bathtub. Court records said Walsh told police she did this to her baby because he was the devil. Her attorney said she was having a psychotic episode. Witnesses told police Walsh had recently become very invested in the Lindsey Clancy murder trial, which ended with the jury deadlocked.
0: We're hearing from the college student who jumped through the window of a fast food joint to protect its workers, ABC's Melissa Adan.
4: And my body was like, you got to get through that drive-thru window.
1: Luca Opperman was waiting in the drive-thru of an In-N-Out Burger in Lake Elsinore, California, when he says he heard loud yelling inside the restaurant.
4: He's banging on the counter with this, like, baseball bat-sized stick.
1: The quick-thinking athlete grabbed a spatula and confronted 53-year-old Antoinetta Sanchez, who was allegedly angry about her food. Opperman tackled the woman after she swung the stick, taking it away from her.
4: She's doing what I can, you know.
1: Just last month, a 24-year-old man opened fire in a Twin Falls, Idaho In-N-Out Burger, killing three and wounding seven.
0: You're listening to ABC News.
5: Federal newscast. A portable skiff may be coming to a city near you.
6: The Defense Department says it will put dozens of portable classified spaces around the country to grow the industrial base. Companies need sensitive compartmented information facilities, or skiffs, to discuss military programs that are too secretive for regular buildings. But not everyone works near a skiff, which can cost millions to build. The Pentagon said it will put about 50 mobile skiffs at military bases, business hubs, and other places where they can support military missions. Rachel Cohen, Federal News Network.
5: And the Department of the Navy has migrated Navy promotion and personnel records from the Millington Data Center to a secure cloud environment. The move is part of the Navy's effort to transform how sailors' information is managed, accessed, and protected across the fleet. Moving away from a single data center is expected to improve the Navy's ability to provide essential HR services during infrastructure disruptions. Find these stories and more at federalnewsnetwork.com. I'm Eric White.
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8: It looks like there will be a college football game tonight. 19th-ranked SMU at Florida State, over an hour's delay at the start, not due to weather. There was a power outage just before the game began. 9:15 Eastern at the earliest is when they will start tonight. Dallas Cowboys guard Tyler Smith will have thumb surgery and miss 4 to 6 weeks. The Atlanta Falcons officially named quarterback Tua Tagovailoa as their week one starter, with Cooper Rush as the week one backup. The New York Yankees activated Aaron Judge off the 60-day IL. The Dodgers start shortly at home against the Reds. LA's won four in a row, and DH Shohei Ohtani returns tonight. He's missed the last four games due to injuries. San Diego edged Washington 3-2. Arizona was a 10-inning winner at Kansas City 5-4. Philadelphia got Kyle Schwarber's 43rd homer and won 1-0 over Atlanta. Boston won its fifth straight, beating the Angels 5-2.
9: Ed Sheeran, Dua Lipa, The Weeknd. 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

0: 11:07 Tuesday, September 8th. What is going on, everybody? You already know who it is. It's me, your boy, Air Force Staff Sergeant Marcus Taylor, coming at you with the very first hour of High Noon for this week. And it's extra special because I'm not in the studio alone. We actually have a very special guest. We have Army Colonel Ryan Occhiuzio, Director of the G3 Training and Campaigning for the First Corps out in Washington State. I got that right, sir.
1: Right? Perfect.
0: Oh, okay. It's practicing it for the last 2 minutes. But how are you doing today, sir?
1: I'm doing phenomenal. I am incredibly grateful to be here this morning.
0: Awesome. And I'm incredibly grateful to have you in the studio with us, so I'm not just talking to myself for 2 hours straight. Also going to be talking about what brings you all the way here from Washington State, as well as a little bit about Yamasakura, but I think I want to get into that after some more music, if that's okay with you, sir.
1: That'd be super.
0: Awesome. Hey, I'll stick around. We got more music coming your way this hour. Up next is Somber. You are listening to My Body Isn't Ready right here on AFN, The Eagle, serving America's best.

0: 11:15 this Tuesday morning. What's going on, y'all? It's your boy Marcus, joined, of course, by Colonel O from First Corps. And sir, I just want to say again, thanks so much for joining us on High Noon today. I really do appreciate it. But I know you're stationed out of, I think, out in Washington State, right, sir?
1: That's right.
0: What brings you all the way out here to Japan? I know it was about Yamasakura. Can you tell us a little bit about that?
1: Yeah, absolutely. First, I'd just like to say again, thanks for allowing us to be here on the show. And on behalf of Lieutenant General McFarland and Command Sergeant Major Refar, both our Corps Commander and Sergeant Major, just super grateful to be here in Japan, and be able to participate in this really awesome exercise, Yamasakura. I think most people listening are probably familiar at least with the name Yamasakura. We've been executing this exercise bilaterally with the Japanese for over 40 years now, and it is, quite frankly, the largest trilateral command post exercise that we do here. And for the baseball fans out there, I like to think about it like this. If you're a Major League Baseball fan, it is the World Series. If you're a Nippon Pro Baseball fan, it is the Japanese series of ground exercises from a command post perspective for the Japanese Army, for First Corps in the Pacific, and then for our Australian Army counterparts.
0: That's what's up, sir. So what were some of the training objectives you had for Yamasakura, at least for this year in 2026?
1: Yeah, so I think, every year during the planning, we come together trilaterally to concur, to agree to the exercise objectives. But what First Corps is specifically looking to do is to exercise our combined and multi-domain command and control, really in a defense of Japan scenario. So I think that's number one. Number two is validating our interoperability across our communication systems, our staff processes, and our combined targeting network. So think about it in this way. There is a Japanese sensor that is flying around, or an American sensor, an Australian sensor. It sees or hears something. It can communicate that information to either a Japanese, a U.S., or an Australian system that can then target it. And I think that is incredible. It's very complex, but during this exercise, we are training it every single day.
0: That's awesome, sir. And you mentioned the Australian forces, as well as the U.S. and Japanese forces. Were there any other forces that were involved in Yamasakura for this year?
1: Yeah, so we have quite a bit of other partner nations that have been here to observe the exercise and maybe in the future participate. But right now, it is the Australians, the Japanese, and the U.S. ground forces that are participating.
0: That's awesome, sir. That's awesome. And I do want to learn more about it, but I think we'll probably talk about it after some more music. That's okay with you.
1: Phenomenal.
0: Awesome. Hey, I'll stick around. I got more music coming your way this hour. Up next, we got Lola Young. You are listening to Messy right here and only here on AFN, The Eagle, serving America's best.

0: 11/28, this Tuesday morning. What's going on, y'all? It's your boy, Mark. He's joined, of course, by Colonel O from First Corps. And, sir, we talked a little bit about Yamasakura, what it is, some of the training objectives we had for this year. Would you mind sharing, like, how does Yamasakura, how does it connect to, like, the bigger picture of land forces dialogue here in the Pacific?
1: Yeah, that's a really good question. First, allow me to explain land forces dialogue. So land forces dialogue is an overarching framework that helps synchronize land power really among the U.S., Japan, Australia, the Philippines, and other regional partners. And again, I'm an analogy person, and I like sports, and I like to think about it like this. You've got a whole bunch of coaches that get into a room before a season. And they're not calling the individual plays at the time or coming up with a game plan for any one game, but they're agreeing to, for that season, how the team is going to work together, really what they want to improve on, and then, you know, where they want to be at the end of the season. And so that's what Land Forces Dialogue does. Now, Yamasakura is the game that the coaches have talked about and how we actually execute it. So it aligns many of the tactical and operation exercises Land Force Dialogue does, like Yamasakura, to the theater objectives that we have in the region.
0: Awesome. And I know one of the Yamasakura's, one of its biggest themes this year was setting the theater. Now, how does this exercise like this test our logistics, our resilience, and our posture here in the Pacific?
1: Yep. It not only tests, but I think it demonstrates our ability to move and sustain and then project forces across really vast distances here in the Pacific. It also establishes resilient communication. And allow me for a second just to talk to the listeners about what we mean when we say resilient communication. It's our ability to stay connected when, you know, the easiest way to communicate sometimes

0: is not available. Again, think in everyday life. You're on your cell phone, the network goes down, what do? You transition over to Wi-Fi. And so for us and our partners, we practice that and we train to that and we validate, you know, our ability to communicate when some of our other systems go down so that, one, we can continue sharing information and we can make decisions together.
1: Awesome, sir. And I know we touched upon it a little bit earlier, how we're kind of modernizing and integrating with our partner nations. But you want to touch upon that a little bit more, I guess you could say. How exactly are we modernizing and integrating our capabilities with our allies?
0: Yeah, great. We talked a little bit about the trilateral sensor-to-shooter systems that we are validating here. And really, that's the larger theme of how we are testing and integrating joint and really combined capabilities, including multi-domain. So when I say multi-domain, that's air, that's land, that's sea, that's cyber, that's space, and then combined fires and integrated air and missile defense. Really, really complex to do, but again, this is something that we continue to train and validate and then demonstrate our capability in this exercise.
1: That's awesome. I'm glad to see that Yamasakura is an amazing example of how you're doing that, sir. And I do have some more questions, but I think we'll probably save that for after some more music, if that's okay with you.
0: That's great.
1: Awesome. Hey, I'll stick around. We got more music coming your way this hour. Up next, we've got Pat Benatar with an absolute classic. You are listening to Love is a Battlefield right here and only here on AFN, The Eagle, serving America's best.

0: homesick, a little homesick, a little homesick for somebody.
1: 11:43 this Tuesday morning. What's going on, y'all? It's your boy, Marcus, joined, of course, by Colonel O from First Corps. And, sir, we've been talking a lot about Yamasakura this hour. And I just wanted to ask, because I feel exercises like this are so, so important. Do you want to go a little bit into the importance of that? That face-to-face, human-to-human trust that's built during these exercises between our forces as well as our allies, our partner nations?
2: Yeah, absolutely. And I think you hit the nail on the head right there. You know, exercises like Yamasakura, they build personal relationships and the bilateral trust between us and really the allied counterparts that we operate with. And trust is only built through repetition and shared experience. You can't exchange business cards for the first time in crisis. And so that is something that this exercise builds, not just during execution, but the long lead time of planning that occurs way before we begin the execution window. And, you know, for our soldiers, it gives them and our Japanese and Australian counterparts the opportunity to work together through really, really challenging problems, understand how we each other think. And then really learn what each side can count on the other side to do.
1: That's awesome. I like that, sir. And I guess stepping a little bit away from Yamasakura, do you want to talk a little bit about the importance of the service that our service members as well as their families are doing here in the Indo-Pacific region?
2: Yeah, sure. I mean, the message to the service members and really the families across the Pacific is one of gratitude and purpose. What we ask of our service members isn't easy, right? We recognize that every exercise and every moment that they're away from their families, it is tough for them and it's tough for families. But what they're doing matters. Exercises like this are really strengthening our relationships with allied and partners. Again, we're building on that trust that makes us better when crisis happens and makes us all really prepared. Ultimately, and this is a key point, ultimately, that readiness contributes to peace and stability across the region, something that I think we all agree on that we want.
1: Absolutely, sir. I definitely agree on that. And I guess stepping back into Yamasakura a little bit, what's like the key takeaway you would like everybody to keep in mind when it comes to Yamasakura for this year?
2: Yamasakura is about partnership. It's about preparedness. We're bringing people together. We're building trust, and we're learning how to work more effectively alongside one another. And while we're doing that, we're certainly improving our military readiness. You know, the larger purpose is contributing to a more secure and stable and peaceful region. And so we talked about it, but the relationships we build here and now with the Japanese and the Australians, they certainly matter. And every time we train together, we communicate together, and we work together through difficult problems, you know, we strengthen our ability to respond to whatever crisis may occur in the region.
1: I like that, sir. I think that's all the questions I really have. Is there anything you'd like to add to cap off your time on air?
2: Yeah, thank you. I would really just, again, thank you and the team here for inviting First Corps to help message this really important exercise. I'd like to thank the Japanese Ground Self-Defense Force. They have been a phenomenal host for Yamasakura 91. I'd like to thank the Australians and their dedicated participation, and a shout out to my wife, who we had an anniversary yesterday, and to my two kids, Lorenzo and Leonardo.
1: I've got the biggest smile right now, sir. Happy anniversary, sir. And I myself actually have a shout out, and that's to you, Colonel. Thanks so much for joining us, as well as your entire team, as well as your teammates here from First Corps, joining us here to talk a little bit about Yamasakura. So thank you so much for your time today, sir.
2: Great. Thank you very much.
1: No problem, sir. And hey, I'll stick around. I do have some more music coming your way before we close out this hour of High Noon. Up next, we've got Yukon by Justin Bieber right here on AFN The Eagles, serving America's best.

11:56 is Tuesday morning. That's going to wrap up this hour of the High Noon. But stick around because we've got another hour coming your way right after news and sports. And, of course, some more music. Taking to the news this hour, we've got Outkast featuring Sleepy Brown, an absolute classic. This is The Way You Move right here on AFN. The Eagles serving America's best.

turning left, turning right, thought they looking at me, but I was looking at them, there on the dance floor. Now they got me in the middle, feeling like a man. Especially the big girls need love, you know, discrimination is for all. So keep your hands off my cheeks, let me study how you ride the beat.

0: Troubles in the Strait continue. I'm Ted Lindner, Fox News. Iran announced it's creating an exclusion zone outside the Strait of Hormuz.
1: Not many details so far on this so-called exclusion zone that Iranian officials say they're going to create to really control shipping in the Strait of Hormuz. It comes right after the U.S. attacked and hit three Iranian oil tankers, sinking one of them. Now, the parliament speaker of Iran boasted that Iran will continue to be able to retaliate against the U.S. He said it's simple. The oil and gas production chain here is sprawling, accessible, and exposed. Strike our assets, and you get struck. The real question remains, how long is Iran's economy going to be able to maintain on a war footing?
0: Fox's Steve Harrigan. Israeli airstrikes continue to bombard southern Lebanon, targeting Iranian-backed militants.
2: Israeli airstrikes have resulted in at least 27 people being killed over the last few days, according to Lebanese officials. During the strikes, the Israeli military also seized a ridge known as Ali al-Tahar, which sits over a large underground Hezbollah base, 6 miles from Lebanon's southern border. And Israeli officials say it must be held as Hezbollah continues to launch attacks from the area. While Lebanese officials agreed to a ceasefire with Israel in June, Hezbollah is a terrorist group separate from the Lebanese government and was not involved in that deal. Lebanon's president blames Israel for this escalation. Israel says its forces will remain inside Lebanon in a security zone until Hezbollah is totally disarmed. Jessica Rosenthal, Fox News.
0: Houthi rebels in Yemen accused Saudi Arabia of striking a prison on Sunday in the country's north. 7 are dead, including a child. And U.S. forces have intercepted and sunk a floating refueling vessel in the Eastern Pacific. This according to Southern Command. Officials say the vessel was supporting illegal drug trafficking operations, was linked to an Ecuadorian gang. Southern Command says the operation is part of an effort to disrupt drug trafficking networks across the Western Hemisphere. 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
3: This is your News in One. Reporting for AFN Europe, I'm Airman First Class Nova and Zaymana. Protect, project, position. U.S. personnel met at the U.S. European Command Protection Symposium with a common goal: to keep U.S. troops, their families, and strategic infrastructure safe. Through shared discussions, expert-led lectures, and breakout sessions, attendees at the annual symposium in Garmisch-Partenkirchen, Germany, prioritize countering new and emerging threats. Joint Protection Division Chief for EUCOM, Air Force Colonel Jesse Gowen, says this year's event focuses on sharing knowledge to improve protection strategies across the European theater and beyond.
4: Our agenda this week is predominantly focused on the EUCOM area and our interest in EUCOM. But knowing that we're not the only ones faced with these challenges, we've invited our teammates and partners that have come in and are sharing their experience and their lessons learned with us so that we can capitalize and work together.
3: That was your News in One. I'm Airman First Class Nova and Zaymana.
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6: They are playing in Tallahassee tonight. The lone college football game of the holiday evening has Florida State now tied 7-7 with 19th-ranked SMU, which threw a 50-yard touchdown pass, but FSU has answered with about a 6.5-minute scoring drive to even the game. Kickoff was not till 9:15 Eastern time because at about 7:30 Eastern, there was a power outage delay. Not all the technology is back. No PA announcer in the stadium, no scoreboard, time being kept on the field. No replay review in this game tonight. To baseball, the Reds lead at the Dodgers 1-0 in the top of the third. Dodgers have won 4 straight, and they have DH Shohei Ohtani back in the lineup after missing 4 straight games due to his injuries. San Diego beat Washington 3-2. Arizona in 10 innings won at Kansas City 5-4. The Atlanta Falcons named quarterback Tua Tagovailoa as their week 1 starter with Cooper Rush as backup.
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1206, Tuesday, September 8th. What is going on, everybody? You already know who it is. It's me, your boy, Air Force Staff Sergeant Marcus Taylor, coming at you with another hour of High Noon for today. Unfortunately, First Corps did leave us, but I do have a lot I want to share with y'all this hour. Stories going on around the Pacific, around the world, really. Also going to be talking a little bit about some Japanese culture this hour, as well as some of the services we as AFN have to offer you. Of course, all that and more is coming your way right after some more music. Up next is Ariana Grande with Petal right here on AFN The Eagle.

1210 this Tuesday afternoon. It's your boy Marcus. You know, it seems like these days everyone has a dozen different monthly subscriptions just to keep up with their favorite shows. Well, what if I told you that you could take your favorite AFN programming with you everywhere you go without paying a single dime? 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I mean, it really is that simple. You can catch up on the best entertainment, news, and sports right from the palm of your hand anytime and anywhere. 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

12:18 this Tuesday afternoon. What's going on, y'all? It's your boy Marcus coming at you with our first story for this hour behind noon. Now, in the dense tropical heat of the Indonesian jungle, what is the single most vital lifeline keeping thousands of multinational troops healthy and ready to fight? Pure, clean water. Now, during Exercise Super Garuda Shield 26 in Indonesia, water purification specialists from the Marine Corps Combat Logistics Battalion 5, as well as the Army National Guard, pulled 36,000 gallons of untreated water every single day directly from the Komering River. Utilizing the tactical water purification system, the joint team pushed water through 12 microfilters and 5 high-pressure reverse osmosis modules, filtering at a microscopic level 30 times smaller than a human hair. Preventative medicine teams confirmed the system completely eliminated 3 strains of E. coli bacteria, pumping out up to 1,500 gallons of fresh, potable water every hour for drinking, field cooking, and hygiene across the entire training area. Now, force health protection and robust field logistics are the backbone of sustained combat operations in austere environments. By training shoulder to shoulder to transform contaminated local water into a mission-critical resource, while our joint forces prevent disease, exchange vital tactical tradecraft, and ensure our warfighters remain fully sustained, resilient, and ready to dominate in any climate. And hey, to read the complete feature on how water purification teams sustained operations during Super Garuda Shield 26, we'll head over to the news section at army.mil today.

0: All 29 this Tuesday afternoon. What's going on, y'all? It's your boy Marcus coming at you with another story for this hour of High Noon. Starting it off with a question. Now, how do you build camaraderie and prove yourself, prove you're always ready for the fight while you take on a tough physical challenge alongside your teammates? If you don't know, over at Camp Carroll in South Korea, soldiers from U.S. Army Garrison Daegu recently participated in the Royal Danish Air Force Flyer March. Now, the event was all about building esprit de corps with a primary focus on fitness, morale, and camaraderie. You know, I like that kind of mentality, that stay ready so you don't have to get ready mindset, right? That mindset is critical for our joint forces here in the Pacific. Physical fitness, it's not just about passing a test, folks. It's about ensuring every soldier, airman, and sailor is prepared to do their job and maintain mission readiness at all times. Events like this build the physical and mental toughness required to keep our forces lethal and keep our forces resilient. Hey, for more on how these soldiers are building a ready force, well, here's Petty Officer Second Class Jaden Beavers from AFN Daegu with the full report.
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2: Soldiers from U.S. Army Garrison Daegu participated in the Royal Danish Air Force Flyer March at Camp Carroll, South Korea. Here's what First Lieutenant Alan Stubbs from U.S. Army Signal Activity Camp had to say on the topic.
3: So the goal of doing this was pretty much esprit de corps for the soldiers, just to get out and do something. In today's Army, I think it's extremely important for individual soldiers to be...

0: physically fit, just to be able to do the job that is asked of them about mission readiness, and as well as just having that mentality of we stay ready so we don't have to get ready.
1: With a primary focus on fitness, morale, and camaraderie, Air Specialist Troy Hughes from U.S. Army Signal Activity Camp talking about the event.
2: My biggest motivation was my team. Seeing my team out here, they came out here and they challenged themselves. Mm-hmm. I can't ask anything more of them.
1: Reporting from AFN Daegu, this is U.S. Navy MC2 Jaden Beavers.
3: For the mission, for the morale. AFN.

She'll be all right. 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And in fact, tonight, she did confirm. 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

0: out of it.
1: Okay, well, I hope you like my mixtape.
2: AFN. Girl, put your records on. Rit Momney. Put your records on. Serving America's best.

12:40 this Tuesday afternoon. What's going on, y'all? It's your boy Marcus coming at you with a quick Japanese culture topic. And if you didn't know, as of April 1st of this year, Japan has officially introduced a blue ticket system for bicycle traffic violations. Now, what does that actually mean for your daily commute? Well, it means those minor infractions that used to just get a friendly warning from the local police, well, you might now get a blue ticket. Now, to be clear, you will never be fined right on the spot. The police won't ask you for cash then and there, but make no mistake, getting handed the ticket means you are legally required to pay a hefty penalty fee later on. Now, those fees, they're no joke. You can reach up to 12,000 yen just for glancing at your smartphone while you're riding your bike, or 6,000 yen for riding through a red traffic light. And listen closely, folks, this applies to absolutely everyone, 16 and older. So locals, expats, tourists alike, there are no exceptions. So do yourself a favor, put the phone away, pay attention to the light, and keep that money in your bank account. Ride safe out there, everyone. And of course, if you want more information, a lot of AFN affiliates' Facebook pages posted about it a couple of months ago in April. So I highly recommend you follow your AFN affiliates' Facebook page to stay up to date with what's going on in your local community. And of course, stick around. I do have one more story I want to share with y'all before we close out this hour of High Noon. That's going to be after some more music, though. Up next is Ella Langley. This is Choosing Texas right here on AFN, The Eagle, serving America's best.

0: 12:49 this Tuesday afternoon. What's going on, y'all? It's your boy Marcus coming at you with one last story before we close out this hour of High Noon for today. And for our last bit, I wanted to ask you guys a question. Now, how are you new to Okinawa and trying to find the best local restaurants, shops, and travel spots? Or maybe you've been here for years upon years and are looking for new hidden gems? Well, the votes are in for the Stars and Stripes Best of the Pacific magazine. Now, this annual guide is created by the community for the community, talking about the best restaurants, the best places to work out, your favorite AFN DJs. This is for service members and their families from across the island to vote for their favorite things in those categories. And the winner is broken down by big and small bases to represent the entire island. In fact, all of the Pacific. Well, then they are published in a free magazine. Getting off base and exploring the local community is a fantastic way to make the best of the most of your time here in the Pacific. This guide encourages positive host nation interaction, supports local businesses, and of course helps improve the quality of life for our service members as well as their families. So whether you're a newcomer to the Pacific or a longtime resident, it's the perfect resource for discovering the best of what Japan and South Korea has to offer you. And for more on how to find the top voted spots in your area, well, here's Navy Petty Officer Second Class Austin Riley from AFN Okinawa with the full report.
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3: Nikki Cornelius, the Stars and Stripes Pacific Marketing Manager, talks about what the Best of the Pacific edition of the Stars and Stripes magazine is and why it's important.
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1: 12:55 this Tuesday afternoon. That's going to wrap up this hour of High Noon. But hey, don't be too down about it. We will be back with you for more High Noon tomorrow, starting at 11 a.m. Japan, Korea time. And of course, your AFN Affiliates afternoon show is coming up later today. So stay tuned.

0: At Miami International Airport, NTSB officials saying Monday they've recovered the plane's black boxes, but have yet to interview the two surviving crew members. ABC's Victor Oquendo.
1: Miami International Airport does not use EMAS. It's a system of lightweight, crushable material at the end of a runway to stop planes. At least 70 airports nationwide have installed that safety system, and the FAA credits it with saving nearly 500 lives.
0: Officials add the five victims killed were limited to the two vehicles hit when the plane overshot a runway and crashed on a nearby road. An Illinois woman is accused of murdering her child last week after allegedly texting about Lindsay Clancy. The Massachusetts mother charged with murdering her three children, who blamed postpartum psychosis. ABC's Aaron Katursky.
2: While her husband was out of state, police say Corey Walsh hanged her two-year-old son from a rafter in the basement of the family home in Frankfort and then began stabbing herself in an upstairs bathtub. Court records said Walsh told police she did this to her baby because he was the devil. Her attorney said she was having a psychotic episode. Witnesses told police Walsh had recently become very invested in the Lindsay Clancy murder trial, which ended with the jury deadlocked.
0: Of colors, flavors, and music Monday for the 59th annual West Indian American Day Parade. Took a pioneer Kess of Trinidad's Kess the Band, honorary Grand Marshal, with Jamaica's Buju Banton. Kess told me it's about time Soca gets the recognition it deserves.
3: It is an honor to have a page in the story. You know, I want to do my part and push my part and open the way and open the pathway for the younger ones as well, too. And preserve the history and bring all of that in the forefront and get people to really know who we are. Now is the time. The doors have opened. Now let's showcase and show people who we are and why we are important for the world now.
4: This is your News in One. Reporting for AFN Europe, I'm Airman First Class Nova and Zaymana. Protect, project, position. U.S. personnel met at the U.S. European Command Protection Symposium with a common goal: to keep U.S. troops, their families, and strategic infrastructure safe. Through shared discussions, expert-led lectures, and breakout sessions, attendees at the annual symposium in Garmisch-Partenkirchen, Germany, prioritize countering new and emerging threats. Joint Protection Division Chief for EUCOM, Air Force Colonel Jesse Gowen, says this year's event focuses on sharing knowledge to improve protection strategies across the European theater and beyond.
5: Our agenda this week is predominantly focused on the EUCOM area and our interest in EUCOM. But knowing that we're not the only ones faced with these challenges, we've invited our teammates and partners that have come in and are sharing their experience and their lessons learned with us so that we can capitalize and work together.
4: That was your News in One. I'm Airman First Class Nova and Zaymana.
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7: It's halftime in tonight's college football game at Florida State. 19th-ranked SMU is looking good, but only leading 17-10 over the Seminoles. SMU with nearly 330 yards of offense in the first half. There was a power outage delay at the start in Tallahassee, so kickoff was not till 9:15 Eastern time, and there's only limited replay review available tonight. Philadelphia Phillies shut out Atlanta today, 1-0. Jesus Luzardo, the winning pitcher, now 14-5. He tossed a complete game with 12 strikeouts. Kyle Schwarber hit his 43rd homer. That was in the bottom of the eighth. Boston won its fifth straight. Arizona won in 10 innings. San Diego edged Washington 3-2. Currently at Dodger Stadium, it's L.A. 2-1 over the Reds in the bottom of the sixth inning. Coco Gauff won her fourth-round match at the U.S. Open tonight. Naomi Osaka was eliminated by number 2 Elena Rybakina.

0: I'm A1C Vespri Walker. As guests in this country, we must ensure that we operate vehicles properly, safely, and consistent with both U.S. and Japanese laws. In Japan, the DUI level starts at 0.03 BAC. Japanese penalties can range for up to 3 years in prison or 500,000 yen. Additionally, persons riding as passengers of someone driving under the influence can be cited with fines ranging from 300,000 to 1 million yen or confinement from 2 to 5 years. Remember, safe and responsible driving in Japan must be everyone's goal.
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1: I'm Senior Airman Austin Salazar. In Majuro, the Republic of Marshall Islands stepped to bolster security and cooperation in the Indo-Pacific. They officially joined the Department of War's State Partnership Program during a formal signing ceremony. In Indonesia, U.S. Army 9th Mission Support Command and Tentara National Indonesia leaders addressed soldiers during the closing ceremony for Exercise Kasatria Warrior 2026. KW-26 is the second iteration of the bilateral army-to-army military exercise. And in Hawaii, PAC Fleet hosts the Combined Force Maritime Component Commander Flag Course. It was designed to give 1- and 2-star officers from all service and partner nations a broad perspective of the operational level of war. This has been your Pacific Pulse. I'm Senior Airman Austin Salazar.
2: It's time
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4: This is your Kanto Connection. I'm Airman First Class Farrell Dublado. 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Here's Staff Sergeant Ricardo Agramonte, an HVAC-R craftsman from the 374th Civil Engineering Squadron, on how he supports the overall Air Force mission.
5: It's not the same thing every time when we're doing HVAC. 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It could be as simple as a filter change or a whole part that's got to be replaced and it's broken, but we have to actually figure out what part that is. That's like our main overall mission, what keeps all the supply and airlift wings and everything kind of going.
4: This was your Kanto Connection. I'm Airman First Class Farrell Dublado.

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0: action in the Middle East continues. I'm Ted Lindner, Fox News. Israeli airstrikes continue to bombard southern Lebanon, targeting Iranian-backed militants. Fox's Jessica Rosenthal.
1: Israeli airstrikes have resulted in at least 27 people being killed over the last few days, according to Lebanese officials. During the strikes, the Israeli military also seized a ridge known as Ali al-Tahar, which sits over a large underground Hezbollah base, 6 miles from Lebanon's southern border. And Israeli officials say it must be held as Hezbollah continues to launch attacks from the area. While Lebanese officials agreed to a ceasefire with Israel in June, Hezbollah is a terrorist group separate from the Lebanese government and was not involved in that deal. Lebanon's president blames Israel for this escalation. Israel says its forces will remain inside Lebanon in a security zone until Hezbollah is totally disarmed. Jessica Rosenthal, Fox News.
0: Iran announced it's creating an exclusion zone outside the Strait of Hormuz.
2: Not many details so far on this so-called exclusion zone that Iranian officials say they're going to create to really control shipping in the Strait of Hormuz. It comes right after the U.S. attacked and hit 3 Iranian oil tankers, sinking one of them. Now, the parliament speaker of Iran boasted that Iran will continue to be able to retaliate against the U.S. He said it's simple. The oil and gas production chain here is sprawling, accessible, and exposed. Strike our assets and you get struck. The real question remains, how long is Iran's economy going to be able to maintain on a war footing?
0: Fox's Steve Harrigan. Houthi rebels in Yemen accused Saudi Arabia of striking a prison in the country's north. 7 are dead, including a child. And U.S. forces have intercepted and sunk a floating refueling vessel in the Eastern Pacific. According to Southern Command, officials say the vessel was supporting illegal drug trafficking operations and was linked to an Ecuadorian gang. 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
4: I'm Petty Officer Second Class Christian Kibler. In Indonesia, U.S. Army soldiers with 1st Battalion, 196th Infantry participate in Exercise Katria Warrior 26 at Batarujo Combat Training Center. KW-26 is a joint bilateral military training exercise with the Indonesian Army designed to build teamwork, share tactics, and improve military readiness. In Timor-Leste, the U.S. Navy-led Pacific Partnership 2026 in Dili kicks off and will run until August 26th. This is the mission's 8th return to the country and brings together service members from partner nations Canada, Germany, and New Zealand. And in the Republic of Korea, service members from the U.S. and ROC gather for a memorial ceremony at Hill 303. Participants from both nations join to remember the sacrifice during the Korean War and strengthen the U.S.-ROC alliance. This has been your Pacific Pulse. I'm Petty Officer Second Class Christian Kibler.
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6: They've just ended the third quarter in the college football matchup at Florida State. The Seminoles have tied 19th-ranked SMU, 17-all. There was a power outage delay at the start, so kickoff wasn't until 9:15 Eastern time. SMU with the third quarter lead through an interception in the end zone shortly after that fumble to punt return. Seminoles have tied the game. The Yankees activated Aaron Judge after the 60-day IL. In fact, he'd been out more than 90 days. Top of the ninth, the Dodgers Stadium. L.A. now up 6-3 over the Reds. The A's are leading the Blue Jays 5-1 in the bottom of the sixth. Boston won its fifth straight game. Mets and Baltimore each won. Philadelphia 1-0 over Atlanta today. Jesus Luzardo, a complete game with 12 strikeouts. Milwaukee with a win. Padres as well. Arizona in 10 innings won at Kansas City 5-4. Coco Gauff took her fourth round match at the U.S. Open in New York.
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Good morning, Sasebo. I'm Seaman Joel Ongrand, a.k.a. DJ Sunny. I am your host for today's morning, well, afternoon Liberty Call. Now, today is Tuesday, September 8th. And for the next few hours, we will be diving into history, mystery, and a little bit of celebrity gossip, just enough to make you a little smarter at parties. Now, fun fact. Did you know, somberly, that on this day in 2022, Great Britain, and frankly the world, mourned the death of Queen Elizabeth II? This afternoon, we will be getting into that and so much more on today's show. Currently, the time is 2:12, and up next, we're going to get back into some more music. Here is Misery by Go-Go Dolls, only on AFN Sasebo, the Eagle, serving America's best.

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And coming up, 7 decades on the throne, 15 prime ministers, and a lifetime of service. Today, on this day in history, we remember Queen Elizabeth II. We'll get into her full story coming up next. But first, here is Flowers by Miley Cyrus.

right. So welcome back to On This Day in History. Now, today we look back at September 8th, 2022. On this day, the world paused to mark the end of an era with the passing of Britain's longest reigning monarch, Queen Elizabeth II. Now, Queen Elizabeth was born

Her father, King George VI, she ascended the throne in 1952. Now, over the course of a remarkable 70 years and 214 days, she anchored the British Commonwealth through monumental shifts from post-war reconstruction and the Cold War to the space race and digital age, ushering in the digital age. Now, in total, she worked with 15 British prime ministers, beginning with Winston Churchill and concluding with Liz Truss. Upon her passing at Balmoral Castle at the age of 96, her eldest son immediately succeeded her as King Charles III, initiating a carefully planned transition known as Operation London Bridge. Now, the world witnessed an unprecedented outpouring of global condolences, honoring a leader defined above all by her lifelong pledge of duty. And when we return, we'll explore the challenges she navigated and the lasting modern impact of her reign. But first, let's get into today's weather. Today's weather has been highs of 84, will be lows of 77 degrees with a 30% chance of rain. Tomorrow it'll be highs of 82, lows of 72 degrees with a 60% chance of rain. Currently it is windy at 83 degrees and the exchange rate is 154 yen to the US dollar at your local military banking facility. Now later on when we return, we'll continue exploring the life and legacy of Queen Elizabeth II. But first, let's get back into some more music. Here is Fabulous by Meek.

0: love. Cause I feel way too fabulous.
1: This is your Eagle Radio News. I'm Seaman Joelle Angrad. On July 14th, the U.S. and the Republic of Korea service members executed a joint petroleum over-the-shore operation during combined joint logistics over the shore 26, completing the J-POTS evolution in Pohang, South Korea. The evolution demonstrated the joint and combined forces' capability to deliver bulk fuel from sea to shore in austere environments. The successful deployment of expeditionary logistics directly supports the operational readiness

0: and combine interoperability of the ROC-US alliance. By validating these critical combined tactics, techniques, and procedures, the alliance ensures it can maintain operational momentum, sustain shared logistic requirements, and remain prepared to respond to any contingency in the region. On August 4th, FUELS airmen assigned to the 18th Logistics Readiness Squadron conducted hot pit refueling on a F-22 Raptor assigned to the 27th Expeditionary Fighter Squadron during Readiness Exercise Beverly Beach 26-1 at Kadena Air Base, Japan. Arming and refueling point operations allow aircraft to rapidly refuel from expeditionary locations, extending operational reach while minimizing time spent on the ground. For the airmen of the 18th LRS, every minute saved on the ground translates into more time in the air. Through BB-26-1, these skills were refined, allowing combat aircraft to launch quickly and remain operational ready. This has been your Eagle Radio News. From all of us here at American Forces Network Sasebo, thanks for listening.
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AFN Now. And coming up, a sudden succession in 1952, a historic 70-year reign, and the transition to King Charles III. Today, we look back at the enduring legacy of the Queen, Queen Elizabeth II. That's coming up on our Day in History. But first, let's get back to some music. Here is Love Lies by Khalid and Normani.

0: Drive Alive. Don't drink and drive.
1: Well, my taxi is almost here. You didn't drive, right?
2: Yeah. I left my keys at home. Don't worry about it. You have yourself a good weekend now.
1: Hey, yo, you can't do that, man. Riding your bike under the influence is illegal. It's not just automobiles. If it has wheels, it's illegal. Japan bicycle law is the same as vehicle laws. Violations can result in a DUI and even jail time.
3: Did you know you could be detained for carrying a knife in Japan? Japanese law prohibits carrying any blades of 6 centimeters and longer without a legitimate reason. That includes box cutters, multi-tools, and even scissors. Reasons such as self-defense or in case of emergency are not considered legitimate reasons under Japanese law, and even blades smaller than 6 centimeters can sometimes lead to trouble. Contact your local law enforcement to learn more.
4: Hey, Ramos, you're pretty turned up, huh?
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Jeff, we look back at the legacy of Queen Elizabeth II as her 70 decades on the throne were defined not just by ceremonial duty, but by managing deep institutional and family transitions. Together with her husband of 73 years, Prince Philip, she raised four children, Charles, Anne, Andrew, and Edward. Yet, holding the monarchy together under intense modern media scrutiny brought significant trials. In 1992, a year she famously termed her Annus Horribilis, she confronted multiple royal divorces and a devastating fire at Windsor Castle. Just 5 years later, the tragic death of Princess Diana forced the crown to reevaluate its public relationship with the British people. So in the short term, her passing prompted Commonwealth nations from the Caribbean to the Pacific to debate their constitutional futures and ties to the crown. But in the long term, her enduring impact rests on her masterclass in soft diplomacy and constitutional neutrality. She modernized public access, welcomed open scrutiny, and steered an ancient institution into the 21st century without losing its core identity. Her 2022 death reminded the world of a leader who remained a steady constant in an ever-changing world. King Charles III and the Prince of Wales now carry forward that modernized legacy into a new generation. Now, I do hope you guys enjoyed today's On This Day in History. As we come to the end of the hour, I do want to leave you with a quote to meditate on from Queen Elizabeth II herself. And it says, "To be inspirational, you don't have to save lives or win medals. I often draw strength from meeting ordinary people doing extraordinary things." That moves you. And coming up in our next hour, we'll be getting into our Weird History Show segment and discussing how Las Vegas became the city of lights. Catch it here only on AFN Sasebo the Eagle, serving America's best.

0: those who serve deserve more than just noise.
1: From ABC News, I'm Stephanie Officer. New info on Sunday's deadly cargo plane crash at Miami International Airport. NTSB officials saying Monday they've recovered the plane's black boxes, but have yet to interview the two surviving crew members. ABC's Victor Oquendo.
2: Miami International Airport does not use EMAS. It's a system of lightweight, crushable material at the end of a runway to stop planes. At least 70 airports nationwide have installed that safety system, and the FAA credits it with saving nearly 500 lives.
1: Officials add the five victims killed were limited to the two vehicles hit when the plane overshot a runway and crashed on a nearby road. An Illinois woman is accused of murdering her child last week after allegedly texting about Lindsay Clancy, a Massachusetts mother charged with murdering her three children who blamed postpartum psychosis. ABC's Aaron Katursky.
3: While her husband was out of state, police say Corey Walsh hanged her two-year-old son from a rafter in the basement of the family home in Frankfort and then began stabbing herself in an upstairs bathtub. Court records said Walsh told police she did this to her baby because he was the devil. Her attorney said she was having a psychotic episode. Witnesses told police Walsh had recently become very invested in the Lindsay Clancy murder trial, which ended with the jury deadlocked.
1: Of colors, flavors, and music Monday for the 59th annual West Indian American Day Parade. Took a pioneer Kess of Trinidad's Kess the Band, honorary Grand Marshal, with Jamaica's Buju Banton. Kess told me it's about time Soca gets the recognition it deserves.
4: It is an honor to have a page in the story. You know, I want to do my part and push my part and open the way and open the pathway for the younger ones as well, too, and preserve the history and bring all of that in the forefront and get people to really know who we are. Now is the time. The doors have opened. Now let's showcase and show people who we are and why we are important for the world now.
5: This is your Pacific Pulse. I'm Petty Officer Second Class Christian Kibler. In Indonesia, U.S. Army soldiers with 1st Battalion, 196th Infantry participate in Exercise Katria Warrior 26 at Batarujo Combat Training Center. KW-26 is a joint bilateral military training exercise with the Indonesian Army designed to build teamwork, share tactics, and improve military readiness. In Timor-Leste, the U.S. Navy-led Pacific Partnership 2026 in Dili kicks off and will run until August 26th. This is the mission's 8th return to the country and brings together service members from partner nations Canada, Germany, and New Zealand. And in the Republic of Korea, service members from the U.S. and ROC gather for a memorial ceremony at Hill 303. Participants from both nations join to remember the sacrifice during the Korean War and strengthen the U.S.-ROC alliance. This has been your Pacific Pulse. I'm Petty Officer Second Class Christian Kibler.
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7: There was one college football game Monday night. 19th-ranked SMU was a winner, 27-24 at Florida State on a late short field goal. There was a power outage delay at the start, so kickoff didn't happen until 9:15 Eastern time. Eventually, SMU's offense had 585 yards, but four turnovers, so it was a tight game. Mustangs win on the road. The Yankees activated Aaron Judge off the 60-day IL. The Dodgers won their fifth game in a row. Boston won its fifth straight. Arizona, with five runs top of the 10th, held on for a win at Kansas City 5-4. San Diego held on for victory 3-2 over Washington, which has lost five straight. Wins for Baltimore and Detroit. Philadelphia shut out Atlanta 1-0 behind Jesus Luzardo. He pitched a complete game with 12 strikeouts. The Atlanta Falcons officially named quarterback Tua Tagovailoa as their week one starter. Coco Gauff won a fourth-round match at the U.S. Open.
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Good afternoon, Sasebo. I'm Seaman Joel Ongrand, a.k.a. DJ Sunny. I am your host for today's Afternoon Liberty Call. Now, today is Tuesday, September 8th, and this afternoon, we'll be getting into some weird history and discussing... how Las Vegas became the city of lights. Currently, the time is 3:10, and up next, we're going to get back into some more music. Here is Aperture by Harry Styles, only on AFN Sauceable the Eagle, serving America's best.

0: You do know the Japanese road traffic law requires you to drive hands-free, right?
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When we return for our weird history of the day, we explore the wild birth of Las Vegas. But first, here is I Had Some Help by Post Malone featuring Morgan Wall.

to our weird history of the day. Now, today we look at how a sun-baked railroad watering stop in southern Nevada became the brightest spot on Earth, rumored to be even visible from outer space. Now, founded in 1905, Las Vegas was a little more than a dusty depot for the San Pedro, Los Angeles, and Salt Lake Railroad. But in 1931, everything changed. Nevada legalized casino gambling and thousands of workers arrived to build the nearby Hoover Dam. Suddenly, thousands of tired paid laborers needed weekend entertainment, and downtown Fremont Street was more than happy to supply the cards, dice, and illicit liquor. Following World War II, organized crime bosses realized desert real estate offered the ultimate legal revenue stream. Mobsters, backed by Mayor Lansky, poured syndicate cash into opening the luxurious Flamingo Hotel in 1946. It replaced sawdust joints with air-conditioned glamour, tuxedo dealers, and Hollywood luxury. Now, the mob introduced a psychological design rule still used today. No clocks on the walls, no windows to see the sun, and bright lights 24 hours a day. There simply stopped existing. Time simply stopped existing inside. Now the money flowed, the neon buzzed, and the foundation was set. Now when we return, we'll uncover how

This is your Eagle Radio News. I'm Seaman Rowan Dangerfield. In Indonesia, Pacific Partnership 2026 concluded its second mission stop in Sibolga and the surrounding central Tapanuli Regency, with a closing ceremony at Simorai Marae Field on July 30th. PP26 is the U.S. Navy's largest annual multinational humanitarian and disaster preparedness mission in the Indo-Pacific. Personnel participating in the mission composed of approximately 150 U.S. service members, the Australian Defense Force, Canadian, German, and Singapore Armed Forces, working alongside the Indonesian National Armed Forces, Indonesia Asian experts and civilians across multiple fields, including engineering, disaster management, host nation outreach, and medical. Pacific Partnership is working collaboratively with host and partner nations to enhance regional interoperability and disaster response capabilities, increase security and stability in the region, and foster new and enduring friendships in the Indo-Pacific. In the Pacific, the Biennial Rim of the Pacific, or RIMPAC exercise, the world's largest combined and joint maritime exercise, successfully concluded on July 31st. RIMPAC 2026, the 30th iteration of the exercise, brought together 30 nations, more than 30,000 personnel, 30 surface ships, 5 submarines, and more than 197 aircraft. Throughout the exercise, participating forces executed more than 500 maritime training events, flew more than 2,400 sorties, and responded to more than 5,000 scenario-based operational problem sets. RIMPAC provides a unique training opportunity that strengthens interoperability and fosters trust, cooperation, and shared values among allies and partners. These relationships contribute to the security of sea lanes and support a free and open Indo-Pacific. From AFN Sasebo, I'm Seaman Rowan Dangerfield.

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And later on, from mobster bankrolls to Frank Sinatra's late night takeover, how did the Sin City engineer a world where no clocks and no sleep was possible? That's next on our Weird History of the Day. But first, here is Dynamite by Teo Cruz.

0: Are you ready, Ryder?
1: Yes, sir.
0: You got your helmet?
1: Check.
0: And your Beller horn?
1: Oh, yeah.
0: Front and back reflectors?
1: You betcha.
0: Front and back lights as well?
1: That's a big 10-4.
0: All right, son. You're ready to ride. Now, don't forget, stay on the road unless conditions are unsafe, and always wear reflective clothing when riding at night. Now, are you ready?
1: Yes, sir.
0: Godspeed, son. Go, go, go!
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to you. Welcome back to our weird history of the day. Now today, before we left, we uncovered how Sin City was establishing was established as a gambling hub in the early 1900s. Now, let's head to its glory days. When the 1950s rolled around, Las Vegas had casinos, but it needed star power to cement its reputation as the city that never sleeps. Enter Frank Sinatra, Dean Martin, and Sammy Davis Jr., the legendary Rat Pack. Headlining at the Sands Hotel, they would perform two scheduled shows and then hold unannounced whiskey-fueled jam sessions until sunrise. High rollers flew in from across the globe just to catch a glimpse of the party, establishing musical residencies as the lifeblood of the strip. By the late 1960s, billionaire Howard Hughes brought up key properties, helping transition Vegas from mob control to corporate enterprise. Then, in 1989, the opening of the Mirage kicked off the modern mega resort era. Erupting volcanoes, pirate battles, world-class dining, and electric dance music clubs open until daylight. Now, today, with hundreds of thousands of neon lights and modern LED spheres lighting up the night, Las Vegas remains the premier 24/7 destination, drawing over 40 million visitors a year. From a lonely railroad stop to an unstoppable beacon of light. That is your weird history of the day. Now, I hope you enjoyed today's weird history story. And we're coming, as we come to the end of the hour, I do want to leave you with a quote to meditate on. Today's quote comes from Frank Sinatra himself, and it says, "Las Vegas is the only place I know where money really talks." It says, goodbye. Now, I hope that moves you. And coming up in our next hour, we're getting into our random fun facts of the day. Catch you here only on 93.1 FM.

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1: From Iran, I'm Ted Lindner, Fox News. Iran announcing it's creating an exclusion zone outside the Strait of Hormuz.
2: Not many details so far on this so-called exclusion zone that Iranian officials say they're going to create to really control shipping in the Strait of Hormuz. It comes right after the U.S. attacked and hit three Iranian oil tankers, sinking one of them. Now, the parliament speaker of Iran boasted that Iran will continue to be able to retaliate against the U.S. He said it's simple. The oil and gas production chain here is sprawling, accessible, and exposed. Strike our assets, and you get struck. The real question remains, how long is Iran's economy going to be able to maintain on a war footing?
1: Fox's Steve Harrigan. Meantime, Israeli airstrikes continue to bombard southern Lebanon, targeting Iranian-backed militants.
3: Israeli airstrikes have resulted in at least 27 people being killed over the last few days, according to Lebanese officials. During the strikes, the Israeli military also seized a ridge known as Ali al-Tahar, which sits over a large underground Hezbollah base, 6 miles from Lebanon's southern border. And Israeli officials say it must be held as Hezbollah continues to launch attacks from the area. While Lebanese officials agreed to a ceasefire with Israel in June, Hezbollah is a terrorist group separate from the Lebanese government and was not involved in that deal. Lebanon's president blames Israel for this escalation. Israel says its forces will remain inside Lebanon in a security zone until Hezbollah is totally disarmed. Jessica Rosenthal, Fox News.
1: Houthi rebels in Yemen accusing Saudi Arabia of striking a prison in the country's north. 7 are dead, including a child. And U.S. forces have intercepted and sunk a floating refueling vessel in the Eastern Pacific, according to Southern Command. Officials say the vessel was supporting illegal drug trafficking operations that was linked to an Ecuadorian gang. Southern Command saying the operation is part of an effort to disrupt drug trafficking networks across the Western Hemisphere. 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
7: There was one college football game Monday night. 19th-ranked SMU was a winner, 27-24 at Florida State on a late short field goal. There was a power outage delay at the start, so kickoff didn't happen until 9:15 Eastern time. Eventually, SMU's offense had 585 yards, but 4 turnovers, so it was a tight game. Mustangs win on the road. The Yankees activated Aaron Judge off the 60-day IL. The Dodgers won their 5th game in a row. Boston won its 5th straight. Arizona, with 5 runs top of the 10th, held on for a win at Kansas City 5-4. San Diego held on for victory 3-2 over Washington, which has lost 5 straight. Wins for Baltimore and Detroit. Philadelphia shut out Atlanta 1-0 behind Jesus Luzardo. He pitched a complete game with 12 strikeouts. The Atlanta Falcons officially named quarterback Tua Tagovailoa as their Week 1 starter. Coco Gauff won a 4th round match at the U.S. Open.
6: 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Trusted source.
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0: homesick, a little homesick, a little homesick for somebody.
1: Good afternoon, Sasebo. I am Seaman Jawal Angron, a.k.a. DJ Sunny. I am your host for today's Afternoon Liberty Call. Now, today is a Tuesday, September 8th, and this afternoon we'll be getting into our random fun facts of the day and discussing how Thomas Edison accidentally contributed to the creation of Hollywood. We'll get into that and so much more in this show. Currently, the time is 4:11. And up next, we're going to get into some more music. Here is Shake It to the Max by Molly featuring Silent Andy. Silent Andy and Shinseya. Only on AFN Sasebo, the Eagle, serving America's best.
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0: coffee, big at TS, and you wait in my past.
1: And if you hear this on the gong, let your back go on bend your knees, baby, shake it to the max. With the DJ, please turn up the bass to the max. Please just rewind.

0: All right, stop. Let's get some recognition to members of CFAS doing their mission. Sometimes they treat me real nicely. Other times they can be a little feisty.
1: Will I get noticed?
0: I don't know. Just make a nice comment and it will for show. So if you have an issue or want to give praise, just drop a line on CNIC webpage. If you have a problem, you will solve it. Just leave a comment and listen to the chorus.
2: Ice got it.
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And coming up, did you know America's movie capital exists because filmmakers were running from the law? How Thomas Edison accidentally created Hollywood is coming up next on your fun facts of the day. But first, here is Oh Yeah by Steve Lacy, only on AFN Sassable the Eagle, serving America's best.

right, so it's time for your random fun fact of the day. Today, we look at the glitz and the glamour of Hollywood, California. Now, but here is the real plot twist. The film industry did not move to the West Coast for sunshine. They moved to escape Thomas Edison. Let's go back. In the 1890s, Edison and his team developed the Kentograph camera and the Kentoscope viewer. Edison took out patents on nearly every critical component required to shoot a project moving picture. By 1908, he organized the Motion Picture Patents Company, widely known as the Trust, creating an ironclad monopoly that included major camera makers and Eastman Kodak's raw film stock. If you wanted to make a movie in America, you had to pay licensing fees to Edison. Independent filmmakers who refused were hit with relentless lawsuits, injunctions, and federal subpoenas. Edison's trust hired private detectives and enforcers to raid rogue movie sets in New York and Fort Lee, New Jersey, seizing unapproved cameras and destroying bootleg equipment. Faced with continuous litigation and production shutdowns, independent producers realized they need to put maximum geographic distance between themselves and Edison's New Jersey headquarters. So, what did they do? Well, they packed up their cameras, brought one-way train tickets, and headed as far west as the railroads could take them to a small town named Hollywood. Now, why did they pick a sleepy rural outpost named Hollywood? And how did it backfire on Edison? We'll find out when we return. But first, let us get into today's weather. Now, today's weather has been highs of 84, will be lows of 77 degrees with a 0% chance of rain. Tomorrow will be highs of 82, lows of 72 degrees with a 60% chance of rain. Currently, it is windy at 82 degrees, and the exchange rate is 154 yen to the U.S. dollar at your local military banking facility. Now, later on, we'll continue exploring the creation of Hollywood and Edison's influence on it. But first, let's get back into some more music. Here is Creepin' by Metro Boomin, The Weeknd, and 21 Savage, only on AFN Salsa with the Eagle, serving America's best.

0: This is your Eagle Radio News. I'm Seaman Victoria Petrova. On July 30th, Nimitz-class aircraft carrier USS George Washington, CVN-73, arrived at Da Nang, Vietnam for a scheduled port visit. The visit brings over 5,000 sailors to Da Nang, where they will have the opportunities to engage with key leaders in the community. In addition, sailors will have the opportunity to engage directly with the local community through cultural exchanges, sports, and community service projects. Captain Nicholas DeLeo, commanding officer of George Washington, said, quote, "While our ship represents the high-end capabilities of the U.S. Navy, our visit here to Vietnam supports a U.S.-Vietnam relationship that continues to grow stronger across an increasingly broad range of subjects, reflecting our shared interest in a free and open Indo-Pacific," unquote. From July 20th to the 24th, U.S. Forces Japan personnel joined the Japan Self-Defense Forces Joint Operations Command for Joint Exercise Rescue, JXR, 2026 at Yokota Air Base, Japan. The exercise simulated a catastrophic megathrust earthquake and subsequent tsunami impacting the Kinki region. Key training objectives included executing bilateral medical support, coordinating complex evacuation capabilities, and managing sustained life support operations as forces transition from initial life-saving efforts to sustainable sanitation management. U.S. Air Force Lieutenant General Stephen Jost, USFJ commander, said, quote, "JXR allows our U.S. and Japanese forces to stress test our coordination mechanisms and ensure that in the event of a real-world catastrophe, our bilateral response is rapid and effective," unquote. This has been your Eagle Radio News. From all of us here at American Forces Network Sasebo, thanks for listening.
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airs primetime programming on AFN Prime, AFN Spectrum, and AFN Family within hours or days of its broadcast in the U.S. AFN viewers will see exactly what U.S. viewers will see, including repeats. For complete schedules, go to AFN.mil. And coming up, lawsuits, seized equipment, and a dash towards the Mexican border. Discover how the world's greatest inventor accidentally built his biggest rival industry. But first, here is Hold Me Closer by Elton John and Britney Spears.

0: 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The heck they calling them hygiene gym for? Don't make no sense. They should call them no hygiene gym.
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0: Remember, Sasebo, use good hygiene in the gym. Yep.
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Welcome back. Today we've been discussing how Thomas Edison contributed to the creation of Hollywood. Now, by the early 1910s, independent movie pioneers like Carl Laemmle and William Fox arrived in Southern California. But their choice of location was not an artistic accident. It was a calculated tactical retreat, as mentioned before. But first, Southern California was 3,000 miles away from Edison's lawyers and the East Coast federal courts. If a process server or a patent investigator showed up on a train, word traveled fast across the telegraph wire, giving directors days to hide their gear. Better yet, Hollywood was only a short drive from the Mexican border, so that allowed filmmakers to smuggle cameras across national boundaries whenever legal trouble arrived. The natural environment offered massive operational advantages. In an era before high-powered electric studio lights, California provided over 300 days of reliable sunshine for outdoor shoots. Within a 30-mile radius, crews had access to beaches, deserts, mountain ranges, and open farmland to shoot westerns and historical epics without paying Edison a dime. Now, by 1915, federal courts officially dissolved Edison's trust under the Sherman Antitrust Act banning monopolies. So by then, the independent rebels had built massive studio empires in Los Angeles. Thomas Edison tried to control every frame of film, and in doing so, accidentally created the entertainment capital of the world. So I hope you guys enjoyed our random fun facts of the day. That is it for our random fun facts of the day for today. And I'll see you tomorrow for more fun facts. Now, as we come to the end of the hour, I do want to leave you with a quote from Thomas Edison himself. And it says, "I have not failed. I've just found 10,000 ways that won't work." Now, I hope that moves you. And coming up in our last hour, we're getting into our movie TV news for the month of September. Catch it here only on the Afternoon Liberty Call, only on 93.1.

0: Miami International Airport. NTSB officials saying Monday they've recovered the plane's black boxes, but have yet to interview the two surviving crew members. ABC's Victor Oquendo.
1: Miami International Airport does not use EMAS. It's a system of lightweight, crushable material at the end of a runway to stop planes. At least 70 airports nationwide have installed that safety system, and the FAA credits it with saving nearly 500 lives.
0: Officials add the five victims killed were limited to the two vehicles hit when the plane overshot a runway and crashed on a nearby road. An Illinois woman is accused of murdering her child last week after allegedly texting about Lindsay Clancy, a Massachusetts mother charged with murdering her three children who blamed postpartum psychosis. ABC's Aaron Katursky.
2: While her husband was out of state, police say Corey Walsh hanged her two-year-old son from a rafter in the basement of the family home in Frankfort and then began stabbing herself in an upstairs bathtub. Court records said Walsh told police she did this to her baby because he was the devil. Her attorney said she was having a psychotic episode. Witnesses told police Walsh had recently become very invested in the Lindsay Clancy murder trial, which ended with the jury deadlocked.
0: Ocean of Colors, Flavors, and Music Monday for the 59th Annual West Indian American Day Parade. Took a pioneer Kess of Trinidad's Kess the Band, Honorary Grand Marshal, with Jamaica's Buju Banton. Kess told me it's about time Soca gets the recognition it deserves.
3: It is an honor to have a page in the story. You know, I want to do my part and push my part and open the way and open the pathway for the younger ones as well, too, and preserve the history and bring all of that in the forefront and get people to really know who we are. Now is the time. The doors have opened. Now let's showcase and show people who we are and why we are important for the world.
4: This is your News in One. Reporting for AFN Europe, I'm Airman First Class Nova and Zaymana. Protect, project, position. U.S. personnel met at the U.S. European Command Protection Symposium with a common goal: to keep U.S. troops, their families, and strategic infrastructure safe. Through shared discussions, expert-led lectures, and breakout sessions, attendees at the annual symposium in Garmisch-Partenkirchen, Germany, prioritize countering new and emerging threats. Joint Protection Division Chief for EUCOM, Air Force Colonel Jesse Gowen, says this year's event focuses on sharing knowledge to improve protection strategies across the European theater and beyond.
5: Our agenda this week is predominantly focused on the EUCOM area and our interest in EUCOM. But knowing that we're not the only ones faced with these challenges, we've invited our teammates and partners that have come in and are sharing their experience and their lessons learned with us so that we can capitalize and work together.
4: That was your News in One. I'm Airman First Class Nova and Zaymana.
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7: There was one college football game Monday night. 19th-ranked SMU was a winner, 27-24 at Florida State on a late short field goal. There was a power outage delay at the start, so kickoff didn't happen until 9:15 Eastern time. Eventually, SMU's offense had 585 yards, but four turnovers, so it was a tight game. Mustangs win on the road. The Yankees activated Aaron Judge off the 60-day IL. The Dodgers won their fifth game in a row. Boston won its fifth straight. Arizona, with five runs top of the 10th, held on for a win at Kansas City 5-4. San Diego held on for victory 3-2 over Washington, which has lost five straight. Wins for Baltimore and Detroit. Philadelphia shut out Atlanta 1-0 behind Jesus Luzardo. He pitched a complete game with 12 strikeouts. The Atlanta Falcons officially named quarterback Tua Tagovailoa as their week one starter. Coco Gauff won a fourth round match at the U.S. Open.
6: Yeah. AFN The Eagle.
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Good morning, good afternoon, Sasebo. I'm Seaman Joel on Grand, a.k.a. DJ Sunny. I am your host for today's afternoon Liberty Call. Today is Tuesday, September 8th, and this afternoon we're getting into our last show segment about our movie TV news for the month of September. Now, currently the time is 5:11 in the afternoon. And up next, we're going to get back into some more music. Here is Animal by Cat's Eye, only on AFN Sasebo the Eagle, serving America's

0: That feeling you get when you find the perfect one, it's almost like it was looking for you the whole time. 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CFAST Library can get you there. 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
4: Yeah!
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And coming up right after this song, we'll be getting into our movie news for the month of September. But first, here is Beautiful Things by Benson Boone.

0: move, girl.
1: So here's what's making headlines for movies and for this month. The Uprising will be released in 2 days on September 11th. And it is a historical drama about the 1381 Peasant Revolt. It does star Andrew Garfield. So definitely one to look out for. I don't believe we have any showings for any of the new movies at the Hario or the Showboat Theater. They have no listings yet, so when they do update it, I will give an update on that as well. Runner will be released on September 11th as well, and it is an action thriller starring Alan Ritchson and Owen Wilson. Oasis, Don't Look Back will be released, Don't Look Back in Anger, will be released on September 11th as well, and it is a special musical documentary, and it will be released by Disney Plus, so you can definitely head over there to watch that if you enjoy the band Oasis. Resident Evil is coming out with a new cinematic horror reboot of the movie, and it will be directed by Zach Cregger. This movie will be released on the 18th of September. I'm definitely excited for that. I love Resident Evil, and hopefully they have showings or listings at the Showboat or Hario Theater when it does come out or when it's closer to the date. I will definitely keep you updated on that. Now, lastly, on the 18th of September, Shaun the Sheep, The Beast of Mozzie Bottom, which is a family-friendly animated movie by G-Kids, will be released on the 18th. So definitely one that you can take the kiddos out to see and enjoy together. For now, that's it for our movie news for September. Now, I did want to mention a couple of good movies that we have showing at the Showboat Theater. On Thursday, September 10th, Spa Weekend will be shown. On Friday, September 11th, The End of Oak Street, which is that movie with Anne Hathaway that recently came out. It's about prehistoric world. I talked about it a couple weeks ago. That's going to be showing at the Showboat Theater, along with The Dog Stars, which is another movie that came out last month. The Super Mario Galaxy movie will be shown as well on the 12th, which is Saturday, at 2 o'clock in the afternoon. So definitely want to take the kids out to see. And another one for the kids is the Paw Patrol Dino movie, which will be shown at the Showboat Theater on September 13th at 2 o'clock. Oh, we do have a listing. One moment. So there is one listing for Resident Evil at 5:30 on September 18th, so the day of its release. So it's definitely one to look out for. I think that whole weekend they're showing Resident Evil. It's going to be shown on the 18th at 5:30, on the 19th at 5:30. So definitely one to take yourself out. I wouldn't recommend taking children there. But it is a good movie if you enjoyed Resident Evil, or if you ever played the video games. And I used to play it on Nintendo back in the day. I'm a little old, but definitely one to look out for if you are into that movie. And there is another showing for it at the Hario Theater. This is a couple days later, which is Sunday the 20th at 5:30. They are showing Resident Evil at the Hario Theater. And also at the Hario Theater, they're still showing Insidious: Out of the Further. It will be a showing on the 13th of September at 5:30. So definitely one to look out for. A couple of these great movies that are being shown at our local movie theaters. Now, I'm gonna get into today's weather, as that's it for our movie news for the month of September. Now, today has been highs of 84. Tonight it'll go down to about 77 degrees with a 0% chance of rain. Tomorrow it'll be highs of 82, lows of 72 degrees with a 60% chance of rain. Currently it is windy at 80 degrees, and the exchange rate is 154 yen to the U.S. dollar at your local military banking facility. Now, later on, we'll continue getting into some TV shows to look forward to for the month of September. But first, we're going to get back into some music. Here is Earrings by Malcolm Todd, only on AFN Sossible, the Eagle, serving America's best.

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1: This is your Eagle Radio News. I'm Petty Officer Jack Pridham. In Singapore, maritime forces from 16 Indo-Pacific partner nations, including the U.S. Navy, kicked off the 25th iteration of Southeast Asia Cooperation and Training, or SEACAT, August 4th. SEACAT is a multilateral exercise designed to enhance cooperation and mutual support in addressing maritime issues among the participating nations. The exercise's shore phase in Singapore includes the newly integrated Maritime Operations, or MAROPS, forum, combining previous operations and intelligence workshops. This innovation allows participants to share best practices ahead of the at-sea phase, during which participating nations will practice tracking and intercepting simulated vessels sailing through Southeast Asian waters. At Misawa Air Base, Japan, the U.S. Air Force's 35th Fighter Wing is making preparations to deploy its F-35A Lightning II aircraft to exercise Red Flag Alaska 26-3 as of August 4th. This iteration of the exercise will mark the first time that the 13th Fighter Squadron employs its fifth-generation F-35As in a large force training environment and provides the unit an opportunity to expand their Wild Weasel Suppression of Enemy Air Defenses, or SEAD, mission into a larger, more complex, and more deeply integrated environment. As the Wild Weasels, the 13th Fighter Squadron specializes in SEAD, using specialized tactics to detect, target, and defeat enemy air defense systems so other aircraft can accomplish their missions whenever called upon. This has been your Eagle Radio News. From all of us here at American Forces Network Sasebo, thanks for listening.
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U.S. civilian job openings for positions in the Department of War Information Activity and the American Forces Network are posted on usajobs.gov. And coming up, we'll get into some TV news for the month of September. But first, let's get back to some music. Here is Stay by Zedd and Alyssa Cara.

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6: No, my dear child, the MWR Library. 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

All right. So here's what's making headlines for TV. Chad Powers is coming out with its second season on Hulu on has come out with the second season on Hulu on the 3rd of this month. Now, this is the sports comedy starring Glenn Powell. Definitely one to look out for if you are a Glenn Powell fan. Also, The Gentlemen, which is a good one. This is Guy Ritchie's stylish crime series, will be returning to Netflix, or has returned to Netflix, on the 3rd of September. They are taking the criminal enterprise international, and it is coming out with the second season. So if you enjoyed the first season, definitely one to look out for, or go ahead head over there to watch. Nagli, which is the Reacher spinoff series, will be arriving to Prime Video next week on the 16th. So definitely another one to look out for. I know Reacher came out with its last season last month. So if you are into that series, definitely one to stay within the Reacher world. Line of Fire will be released on NBC on the 21st of September. Now, this is Peter Krause, follows Peter Krause as he stars in this brand new law enforcement crime drama. And like I said, it is premiering on NBC on the 21st. So definitely one to look out for. Universal Basic Guys, which is the animated sitcom, will be returning for its third season on Hulu on the 27th of September. Universal Basic Guys is basically one of those like adult animated shows. Definitely a good one. I haven't personally seen like more than like one episode, but I think it was pretty okay. So definitely one to look out for if you're into those kind of shows. And lastly, we have American Hostage. John Han will lead this new 8-episode psychological thriller, and it is based on a true story. So I'm definitely looking forward to watching it. It is going to be on MGM Plus on September 20th. I love true crime, so definitely want to look out for if you are into psychological thrillers or things like that. That is a true story, so you know, definitely a good one as well. And that is it for our movie TV news for this month. Now, as we come to the end of the hour, I do want to leave you with a quote. Today's quote comes from Tiny Buddha founder Lori Deshin, and it says, "At the end of the day, remind yourself that you did the best you could today. And that is good enough." So I hope that motivates you to keep pushing. Today isn't just Tuesday. It's a new chance and a new opportunity for something different. Something better. And if you enjoyed today's show, tune in tomorrow morning for the Morning Revly show there, which starts from 6 to 10. There you will hear the lovely voice of DJ Prime. This has been your Afternoon Liberty Call. I am Seaman Joel Angrand, a.k.a. 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

0: closer.
1: Continues to make threats. I'm Ted Lindner, Fox News. Iran announcing it's creating an exclusion zone outside the Strait of Hormuz. Fox's Steve Harrigan with the latest.
2: Not many details so far on this so-called exclusion zone that Iranian officials say they're going to create to really control shipping in the Strait of Hormuz. It comes right after the U.S. attacked and hit three Iranian oil tankers, sinking one of them. Now, the parliament speaker of Iran boasted that Iran will continue to be able to retaliate against the U.S. He said it's simple. The oil and gas production chain here is sprawling, accessible, and exposed. Strike our assets and you get struck. The real question remains, how long is Iran's economy going to be able to maintain on a war footing?
1: And Israeli airstrikes continue to bombard southern Lebanon, targeting Iranian-backed militants.
3: Israeli airstrikes have resulted in at least 27 people being killed over the last few days, according to Lebanese officials. During the strikes, the Israeli military also seized a ridge known as Ali al-Tahar, which sits over a large underground Hezbollah base, 6 miles from Lebanon's southern border. And Israeli officials say it must be held as Hezbollah continues to launch attacks from the area. While Lebanese officials agreed to a ceasefire with Israel in June, Hezbollah is a terrorist group separate from the Lebanese government and was not involved in that deal. Lebanon's president blames Israel for this escalation. Israel says its forces will remain inside Lebanon in a security zone until Hezbollah is totally disarmed. Jessica Rosenthal, Fox News.
1: And Houthi rebels in Yemen accusing Saudi Arabia of striking a prison this weekend in the country's north. 7 are dead, including a child. U.S. forces intercepting and sinking a floating refueling vessel in the eastern Pacific. This is according to Southern Command. Officials say the vessel was supporting illegal drug trafficking operations and was linked to an Ecuadorian gang. 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
5: I'm Petty Officer Second Class Christian Kibler. In Indonesia, U.S. Army soldiers with 1st Battalion, 196th Infantry participate in Exercise Katria Warrior 26 at Badarujo Combat Training Center. KW-26 is a joint bilateral military training exercise with the Indonesian Army designed to build teamwork, share tactics, and improve military readiness. In Timor-Leste, the U.S. Navy-led Pacific Partnership 2026 in Dili kicks off and will run until August 26th. This is the mission's 8th return to the country and brings together service members from partner nations Canada, Germany, and New Zealand. And in the Republic of Korea, service members from the U.S. and ROC gather for a memorial ceremony at Hill 303. Participants from both nations join to remember the sacrifice during the Korean War and strengthen the U.S.-ROC alliance. This has been your Pacific Pulse. I'm Petty Officer Second Class Christian Kibler.
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7: There was one college football game Monday night. 19th-ranked SMU was a winner, 27-24 at Florida State on a late short field goal. There was a power outage delay at the start, so kickoff didn't happen until 9:15 Eastern time. Eventually, SMU's offense had 585 yards, but four turnovers, so it was a tight game. Mustangs win on the road. The Yankees activated Aaron Judge off the 60-day IL. The Dodgers won their fifth game in a row. Boston won its fifth straight. Arizona, with 5 runs top of the 10th, held on for a win at Kansas City 5-4. San Diego held on for victory 3-2 over Washington, which has lost 5 straight. Wins for Baltimore and Detroit. Philadelphia shut out Atlanta 1-0 behind Jesus Luzardo. He pitched a complete game with 12 strikeouts. The Atlanta Falcons officially named quarterback Tua Tagovailoa as their week 1 starter. Coco Gauff won a 4th-round match at the U.S. Open.
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0: 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If it's not, we don't. 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
3: Dude, tonight was awesome.
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7: Man, are you okay? 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
8: Drinking and driving.
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10: For both stationed at Yokota Air Base, smoking and vaping aside any family housing is prohibited. Tower residents are also prohibited from smoking or vaping on the unit balconies. In garden units, if no one lives on the second floor, smoking is authorized on the patio with the doors and windows closed. Smokeless tobacco products are authorized indoors, and residents may also smoke or vape in privately owned vehicles if all the windows are closed and the vehicle is at least 50 feet away from any federal facility. In all other cases, smoking and vaping is only authorized in designated tobacco areas approved by the installation commander.
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1: I'm Senior Airman Austin Salazar. In Majuro, the Republic of Marshall Islands stepped to bolster security and cooperation in the Indo-Pacific. They officially joined the Department of War's State Partnership Program during a formal signing ceremony. In Indonesia, U.S. Army 9th Mission Support Command and Tentara National Indonesia leaders addressed soldiers during the closing ceremony for Exercise Kasatria Warrior 2026. KW-26 is the second iteration of the bilateral army-to-army military exercise. And in Hawaii, PAC Fleet hosts the Combined Force Maritime Component Commander Flag Course. It was designed to give 1- and 2-star officers from all service and partner nations a broad perspective of the operational level of war. This has been your Pacific Pulse. I'm Senior Airman Austin Salazar.

0: out there and actually troubleshoot and critically think of what's going on, what could be the problem. It could be as simple as a filter change or a whole part that's got to be replaced and it's broken. But we have to actually figure out what part that is. That's like our main overall mission, what keeps the all the supply and airlift wings and everything kind of going.
1: This was your Console Connection. I'm Airman First Class Farrell Dublin.

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2: Here's a few words from the 374th Airlift Wing Command Chief, Chief Mass Sergeant Timothy Hayes, on what's happening around Yokota Air Base.
3: During the Air Force Sergeant Association's conference, Chief Mass Sergeant of the Air Force, Wolf, gave some big announcements. 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It's a pretty good program change, so we do not lose stripes, and we want to ensure every earned stripe is utilized.
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5: This is Hisano with your Japanese cultural tip. 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Also, it is good etiquette to refrain from speaking loudly on public transportation so as not to disturb fellow passengers. Next time, when you're in a public area, be mindful and respectful of your surroundings. See you again. ではまた.
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0: Boston. The NTSB says that Amazon cargo plane that crashed on Sunday hit both an SUV and a van with seven people inside when it overshot the runway at Miami International Airport. Some wondering if a safety system known as EMAS could have helped. ABC Aviation Safety Analyst John Nance explains what it is.
1: It's a zone beyond the end of a runway in which you run an airplane into that, and it's going to slow it down and stop it safely without even ripping the gear off. It probably would have prevented this accident, but it's hard to say at this particular point because there are a lot of flight dynamics that are going to come into play in answering that question.
0: Five people were killed, five injured. The plane traveling at 128 miles an hour when the crash occurred. Starting this morning, Canadians will be paying more for our goods just as we are paying more for theirs.
2: Canada's retaliatory tariffs are taking effect today, hitting hundreds of American products from steel to cheese to motorcycles. Those products now face duties as high as 50%.
0: ABC's Karen Hua. A worrisome new report on test scores for U.S. high schoolers.
3: According to scores released overnight, American teenagers are falling behind the rest of the world in reading. And the gap between our best and worst readers is now the widest of any country. U.S. reading scores fell 14 points since the last test in 2022, enough to drop the U.S. 7 places in the global rankings, down to 13th overall.
0: ABC's Elizabeth Schulze. Hawaii under a state of emergency thanks to Hurricane Lowell.
4: The westernmost islands are getting the worst of it, up to 16 inches of rain, waves up to 30 feet. Schools and government offices closed today to keep people off the roads.
0: There's been a theft from a small museum in the French Riviera. Surveillance camera footage shows the thieves stealing four paintings by Renoir that are worth millions. The Renoir Museum housed in the last home of the renowned painter. You're listening to ABC News.
5: Federal newscast. A portable skiff may be coming to a city near you.
6: The Defense Department says it will put dozens of portable classified spaces around the country to grow the industrial base. Companies need sensitive compartmented information facilities, or skiffs, to discuss military programs that are too secretive for regular buildings. But not everyone works near a skiff, which can cost millions to build. The Pentagon said it will put about 50 mobile skiffs at military bases, business hubs, and other places where they can support military missions. Rachel Cohen, Federal News Network.
5: And the Department of the Navy has migrated Navy promotion and personnel records from the Millington Data Center to a secure cloud environment. The move is part of the Navy's effort to transform how sailors' information is managed, accessed, and protected across the fleet. Moving away from a single data center is expected to improve the Navy's ability to provide essential HR services during infrastructure disruptions. Find these stories and more at federalnewsnetwork.com. I'm Eric White.
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8: There was one college football game Monday night. 19th-ranked SMU was a winner, 27-24 at Florida State on a late short field goal. There was a power outage delay at the start, so kickoff didn't happen until 9:15 Eastern time. Eventually, SMU's offense had 585 yards, but four turnovers, so it was a tight game. Mustangs win on the road. The Yankees activated Aaron Judge off the 60-day IL. The Dodgers won their fifth game in a row. Boston won its fifth straight. Arizona, with five runs top of the 10th, held on for a win at Kansas City 5-4. San Diego held on for victory 3-2 over Washington, which has lost five straight. Wins for Baltimore and Detroit. Philadelphia shut out Atlanta 1-0 behind Jesus Luzardo. He pitched a complete game with 12 strikeouts. The Atlanta Falcons officially named quarterback Tua Tagovailoa as their week one starter. Coco Gauff won a fourth round match at the U.S. Open.
7: All the music.

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1: I'm Senior Airman Austin Salazar. In Majuro, the Republic of Marshall Islands stepped to bolster security and cooperation in the Indo-Pacific. They officially joined the Department of War's State Partnership Program during a formal signing ceremony. In Indonesia, U.S. Army 9th Mission Support Command and Tentara National Indonesia leaders addressed soldiers during the closing ceremony for Exercise Kasatria Warrior 2026. KW-26 is the second iteration of the bilateral army-to-army military exercise. And in Hawaii, PAC Fleet hosts the Combined Force Maritime Component Commander Flag Course. It was designed to give 1- and 2-star officers from all service and partner nations a broad perspective of the operational level of war. This has been your Pacific Pulse. I'm Senior Airman Austin Salazar.
2: It's time
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4: This is your Kanto Connection. I'm Seaman Apprentice Evan Ionazzo. David Garrison from the Red Cross talks a little bit about earthquake safety.
5: Yeah, so during the earthquake, especially if you get that alarm at 2 o'clock in the morning and you know, everybody's like scrambling to find out, you know, what's going on, and then the ground starts shaking, you know, make sure you know where to go. And that's one of the important things, working with your family to make sure you know where to go, everybody go in within the house. So if you're in your bedroom, or anything like that, if it is the 2 o'clock in the morning, when you want to make sure you have a light source, make sure you cover your head. That's one of the biggest things. One of the biggest injuries that can happen is if your head or neck gets hit. So make sure you're covering that. Stay away from any glass doors and windows. But one of the other things too, after the shaking stops, is, you know, follow directions of your base authorities. You don't want to just go out and start running around. You know, there could be down power lines, other things like that.
4: That was your Kanto Connection. I'm Seaman Apprentice Evan Ionazzo.
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1: A hurricane is brushing by Hawaii. I'm Dave Anthony, Fox News, and at 1 o'clock in the morning there, Kauai is feeling low the most.
2: It's now about 90 miles due west of us here on the island of Kauai. We're in Kailua. Winds have gusted out nearby Lihue Airport to 84 miles an hour, sustained at 55.
1: Fox Weather's Mike Seidel.
2: The Pacific Ocean way out of its banks, coming across the seawall, across the beach. The whole area here around these hotels is underwater. There's a lot of debris. Power outages, 91% of the island out without power.
1: And Hurricane Lowell's heavy rain stretches east even toward the Big Island, where flooding is a concern. Canada is fighting back in a renewed trade war with the U.S. New tariffs in effect today.
3: After renewed trade talks fell apart with Canada, the Trump administration announced additional tariffs on more than $20 billion worth of goods. Canadian officials then announced retaliatory tariffs ranging from 15 to 50% on everything from dairy to furniture, aluminum, tools, sewing equipment, makeup, stoves, radiators, prefabricated structures, and more. Prime Minister Mark Carney said last week when the Trump administration stops throwing shade and doing memes, talks can resume.
1: That's Fox's Jessica Rosenthal. Oil prices up 2 to 3% as the Iran conflict spills again into Saudi Arabia, where Iran-backed Houthi rebels in Yemen attacked facilities in several Saudi cities. In addition to recent attacks on oil tankers in the Red Sea, Saudi Arabia vowing to retaliate. Russia attacked Ukraine again overnight, killing at least two people after another U.S. attempt to stop the war.
4: Fighting was paused over the weekend as U.S. envoys Jared Kushner and Steve Witkoff arrived in Kyiv for their first official visit to Ukraine. This after visiting Moscow in a renewed push to end the war. The main targets in these overnight attacks were Kyiv and the southern Odessa region.
1: That's Fox's Jonathan Savage, and it's primary day, polls opening in New Hampshire. 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
7: There was one college football game Monday night. 19th-ranked SMU was a winner, 27-24 at Florida State on a late short field goal. There was a power outage delay at the start, so kickoff didn't happen until 9:15 Eastern time. Eventually, SMU's offense had 585 yards, but four turnovers, so it was a tight game. Mustangs win on the road. The Yankees activated Aaron Judge off the 60-day IL. The Dodgers won their fifth game in a row. Boston won its fifth straight. Arizona, with five runs top of the 10th, held on for a win at Kansas City 5-4. San Diego held on for victory 3-2 over Washington, which has lost five straight. Wins for Baltimore and Detroit. Philadelphia shut out Atlanta 1-0 behind Jesus Luzardo. He pitched a complete game with 12 strikeouts. The Atlanta Falcons officially named quarterback Tua Tagovailoa as their week one starter. Coco Gauff won a fourth round match at the U.S. Open.
0: One voice, one mission.

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1: I'm Senior Airman Austin Salazar. In Majuro, the Republic of Marshall Islands stepped to bolster security and cooperation in the Indo-Pacific. They officially joined the Department of War's State Partnership Program during a formal signing ceremony. In Indonesia, U.S. Army 9th Mission Support Command and Tentara National Indonesia leaders addressed soldiers during the closing ceremony for Exercise Kasatria Warrior 2026. KW-26 is the second iteration of the bilateral army-to-army military exercise. And in Hawaii, PAC Fleet hosts the Combined Force Maritime Component Commander Flag Course. It was designed to give 1- and 2-star officers from all service and partner nations a broad perspective of the operational level of war. This has been your Pacific Pulse. I'm Senior Airman Austin Salazar.
2: It's time
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4: This is your Kanto Connection. I'm Airman First Class Farrell Dublado. 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While some jobs are more visible than others, every career field contributes to keeping our force ready. Here, Staff Sergeant Ricardo Agramonte, an HVAC-R craftsman from the 374th Civil Engineering Squadron, on how he supports the overall Air Force mission.
5: It's not the same thing every time when we're doing HVAC. Everything's like almost like a puzzle. It's a concept, and we have to go out there and actually troubleshoot and critically think of what's going on, what could be the problem. It could be as simple as a filter change or a whole part that's got to be replaced and it's broken, but we have to actually figure out what part that is. That's like our main overall mission, what keeps all the supply and airlift wings and everything kind of going.
4: This was your Kanto Connection. I'm Airman First Class Farrell Dublado.

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4: 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All you have to do is check out the ACS Facebook page. 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

The fame, but not the cover of Newsweek. Oh well, guess beggars can't be choosy. Wanted to receive attention from my music. Wanted to be left alone in public, excuse me. Wanting my cake and eat it too. Wanting it both ways. Fame made me a balloon, cause my ego inflated when I blew sleep. It was confusing, cause all I wanted to do was be the Bruce Lee of Bruce Lee's abuse ink. Use it as a tool when I blew steam. Woo! Hit the lottery, ooh wee. But with what I gave up to get was bittersweet. It was like winning a used me. I'm finally, cause I think I'm getting so huge I need a shrink. I'm beginning to lose sleep. One sheep, two sheep, coon, cuckoo, and kooky is cool key. But I'm actually weirder than you think.

0: Jason, we are learning more details about the deadly crash of that Amazon cargo plane that skidded off the runway at Miami International Airport over the weekend. ABC's Victor Oquendo says it appears the plane was going over 100 miles an hour at the time of the crash.
1: The NTSB saying the Amazon jet overshot the runway by 1,300 feet. That's more than four football fields. First, slamming into a van carrying a cleaning crew of seven within the airport perimeter. Then ramming through a fence before hitting an SUV on a surrounding street, leaving five dead and five more injured.
0: Some wondering if a safety system called EMAS might have helped stop the plane at the end of the runway. The system of crushable material is installed in some 70 airports nationwide, but not Miami. Hurricane Lowell is lashing parts of Hawaii right now. ABC's Kana Whitworth is on the island of Kauai.
2: The inside of our hotel in Poipu flooded. All of Kauai County under a hurricane warning as the outer bands tear across the island, downing trees and waves possibly reaching 30 feet high.
0: The defense attorney for Lindsey Clancy telling ABC's George Stephanopoulos minutes ago he hopes President Trump grants the Massachusetts mom a pardon.
3: Perhaps Donald Trump, who felt compelled to speak out about this case, may very well, Mr. President, I would hope that you would consider this young lady, the type of person she is, what she's been through, and consider a pardon.
0: Kevin Reddington on Good Morning America. The president's only able to pardon those charged with federal crimes, not state charges. The latest results from the Program for International Assessment show scores among American 15-year-olds are dropping, putting the U.S. at 13th worldwide. Kevin Huffman is an education expert.
4: I don't think it's time to freak out, but I do think we should be cognizant of the fact that the United States is competing in a global economy, and we should be concerned.
0: Social media and screen time getting some of the blame for the drop. 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
5: This is your Pacific Pulse. I'm Petty Officer Second Class Christian Kibler. In Indonesia, U.S. Army soldiers with 1st Battalion, 196th Infantry participate in Exercise Katria Warrior 26 at Bataruja Combat Training Center. KW-26 is a joint bilateral military training exercise with the Indonesian Army designed to build teamwork, share tactics, and improve military readiness. In Timor-Leste, the U.S. Navy-led Pacific Partnership 2026 in Dili kicks off and will run until August 26th. This is the mission's eighth return to the country and brings together service members from partner nations Canada, Germany, and New Zealand. And in the Republic of Korea, service members from the U.S. and ROC gather for a memorial ceremony at Hill 303. Participants from both nations join to remember the sacrifice during the Korean War and strengthen the U.S.-ROC alliance. This has been your Pacific Pulse. I'm Petty Officer Second Class Christian Kibler.
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7: There was one college football game Monday night. 19th-ranked SMU was a winner, 27-24 at Florida State on a late short field goal. There was a power outage delay at the start, so kickoff didn't happen until 9:15 Eastern time. Eventually, SMU's offense had 585 yards, but four turnovers, so it was a tight game. Mustangs win on the road. The Yankees activated Aaron Judge off the 60-day IL. The Dodgers won their fifth game in a row. Boston won its fifth straight. Arizona, with five runs top of the 10th, held on for a win at Kansas City 5-4. San Diego held on for victory 3-2 over Washington, which has lost five straight. Wins for Baltimore and Detroit. Philadelphia shut out Atlanta 1-0 behind Jesus Luzardo. He pitched a complete game with 12 strikeouts. The Atlanta Falcons officially named quarterback Tua Tagovailoa as their week one starter. Coco Gauff won a fourth round match at the U.S. Open.
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0: 자신 떨려.
1: The selfie. It's cool in the Kanto.
0: 3.
1: Your neighbors do it.
0: 2.
1: Your friends do it.
0: 1.
1: Your coworkers do too.
0: 4.
1: And even you. That's right. You don't even know it. But when you're driving your car over the train tracks and you forget to stop, when you see the light turn yellow and you think, yeah, I can make it. Or when you're speeding down the road way above the limit, it's called the traffic selfie. And you get one when you violate the rules of the road.
2: I don't think you will like that one.
1: No one looks good in a traffic selfie.
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1: I'm Senior Airman Austin Salazar. In Majuro, the Republic of Marshall Islands stepped to bolster security and cooperation in the Indo-Pacific. They officially joined the Department of War's State Partnership Program during a formal signing ceremony. In Indonesia, U.S. Army 9th Mission Support Command and Tentara National Indonesia leaders addressed soldiers during the closing ceremony for Exercise Kasatria Warrior 2026. KW-26 is the second iteration of the bilateral army-to-army military exercise. And in Hawaii, PAC Fleet hosts the Combined Force Maritime Component Commander Flag Course. It was designed to give 1- and 2-star officers from all service and partner nations a broad perspective of the operational level of war. This has been your Pacific Pulse. I'm Senior Airman Austin Salazar.
2: It's time
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4: This is your Kanto Connection. I'm Seaman Apprentice Evan Ayanazo. David Garrison from the Red Cross talks a little bit about earthquake safety.
5: Yeah, so during the earthquake, especially if you get that alarm at 2 o'clock in the morning and you know, everybody's like scrambling to find out, you know, what's going on, and then the ground starts shaking, you know, make sure you know where to go. And that's one of the important things, working with your family to make sure you know where to go, everybody go in within the house. So if you're in a, you know, in your bedroom, or anything like that, if it is the 2 o'clock in the morning, when you want to make sure you have a light source, make sure you cover your head. That's one of the biggest things. One of the biggest injuries that can happen is if your head or neck gets hit. So make sure you're covering that. Stay away from any glass doors and windows. But one of the other things too, after the shaking stops, is, you know, follow directions of your base authorities. You don't want to just go out and start running around. You know, there could be down power lines, other things like that.
4: That was your Kanto Connection. I'm Seaman Apprentice Evan Ayanazo.
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0: gets back.
1: I'm Dave Anthony. Fox News imposing new tariffs today on billions of dollars worth of American imports, retaliating to the Trump tariffs the president put in place after trade talks broke down last month.
2: Those tariffs hit hundreds of American products on $20 billion of goods. Canada is imposing tariffs as high as 50% on milk, steel, and aluminum products, 20% on cheese, paper, or household appliances. The 50% tariffs on Canadian goods include products ranging from wine to hockey equipment.
1: That's Fox's Alex Hogan. And while that could affect the economy, oil prices are rising almost 2% this morning after Iran-backed Houthi militants went on the attack in Saudi Arabia, hitting facilities in several cities after also targeting oil tankers in the Red Sea, Saudi Arabia vowing to retaliate. The U.S. has gone on the attack again in the Pacific in the year-long operation targeting drug trafficking.
3: U.S. Southern Command officials say the vessel was linked to the criminal group Los Choneros and is the fifth targeted by U.S. forces in less than 2 weeks. A Southern Command statement says that the Joint Task Force intercepted a floating refueling station that supported illegal drug trafficking operations in the eastern Pacific. Video shows military personnel boarding a boat, followed by a helicopter flying overhead, and then a projectile striking and sinking it. The military says those on board were removed and have been transferred to Ecuadorian authorities.
1: Fox's Tanya J. Powers. Hurricane Lowell moving past Hawaii, but it's been brushing by for hours, closest to Kauai, where the power is out for almost the entire island. Fox Weather's Mike Sidell's there.
4: Not surprising, with winds gusting as high as 84 miles an hour. It's still raining, still pelting me. The good news is, a couple things, the tide is now going out. So those persistent, gnarly waves coming in from the Pacific have backed off. They're not coming as far inland.
1: There's a manhunt in France for two thieves who stole two paintings from a Renoir museum, artwork worth more than $10 million. 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
5: This day in Army history, September 11th, 1777. The Battle of Brandywine took place in Pennsylvania during the Revolutionary War, while the British Army, under the command of General William Howe, marched towards Philadelphia. General Washington deployed his army along Brandywine Creek to stop them. The British right wing deployed to fix Washington's attention, while the left wing executed a wide flanking maneuver to attack from behind. Once Washington realized the enemy's main effort, he ordered Major General Nathaniel Greene to lead two brigades to defend that position. Although outflanked by a numerically superior force, the American army avoided destruction and retreated in good order. The British, however, continued its advance and occupied Philadelphia, the largest city and seat of the Continental Congress. For more information about the Army's proud history, go to history.army.mil.
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7: There was one college football game Monday night. 19th-ranked SMU was a winner, 27-24 at Florida State on a late short field goal. There was a power outage delay at the start, so kickoff didn't happen until 9:15 Eastern time. Eventually, SMU's offense had 585 yards, but four turnovers, so it was a tight game. Mustangs win on the road. The Yankees activated Aaron Judge off the 60-day IL. The Dodgers won their fifth game in a row. Boston won its fifth straight. Arizona, with five runs top of the 10th, held on for a win at Kansas City 5-4. San Diego held on for victory 3-2 over Washington, which has lost five straight. Wins for Baltimore and Detroit. Philadelphia shut out Atlanta 1-0 behind Jesus Luzardo. He pitched a complete game with 12 strikeouts. The Atlanta Falcons officially named quarterback Tua Tagovailoa as their week one starter. Coco Gauff won a fourth round match at the U.S. Open.
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2: I'm Senior Airman Austin Salazar. In Majuro, the Republic of Marshall Islands stepped to bolster security and cooperation in the Indo-Pacific. They officially joined the Department of War's State Partnership Program during a formal signing ceremony. In Indonesia, U.S. Army 9th Mission Support Command and Tentara National Indonesia leaders addressed soldiers during the closing ceremony for Exercise Kasatria Warrior 2026. KW-26 is the second iteration of the bilateral army-to-army military exercise. And in Hawaii, PAC Fleet hosts the Combined Force Maritime Component Commander Flag Course. It was designed to give 1- and 2-star officers from all service and partner nations a broad perspective of the operational level of war. This has been your Pacific Pulse. I'm Senior Airman Austin Salazar.
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6: This is your Kanto Connection. I'm Airman First Class Farrell Dublado. 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Here, Staff Sergeant Ricardo Agramonte, an HVAC-R craftsman from the 374th Civil Engineering Squadron, on how he supports the overall Air Force mission.
7: It's not the same thing every time when we're doing HVAC. Everything's like almost like a puzzle. 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It could be as simple as a filter change or a whole part that's got to be replaced and it's broken, but we have to actually figure out what part that is. That's like our main overall mission, what keeps all the supply and airlift wings and everything kind of going.
6: This was your Kanto Connection. I'm Airman First Class Farrell Dublado.

0: Ever hear this growing up?
1: Close the door. Do you think I'm paying to cool the outside?
0: How about this?
1: Who left this light on?
0: Or this one?
2: Don't touch that thermostat. If you're cold, put on a sweater.
0: Sure, it was annoying growing up, but as an adult, you can kind of see their point. Energy costs money, and the more we can save, the better. Yes, you're agreeing with your parents. Yes, maybe you're old. Nice sweater. Turn stuff off before you go.
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7: People of Yokota Air Base, do I have some news for you? 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

0: stay locked on the Eagle.
1: Preston, as the country prepares to mark 25 years since the 9/11 attacks, New York City Mayor Zoran Mamdani is today releasing nearly 200,000 documents related to the air quality around Ground Zero after the towers fell. Mayor Mamdani on the first responders, many of whom have since died.
2: We hold an obligation to each of those New Yorkers to ensure that Never Forget is not just a platitude, but that it is something material. To lead with the honesty and responsibility that have too long been lacking, and to fight for those who were there, devoted to the city that they loved.
1: About three times more people have died from 9/11-related illnesses than died in the initial attacks. The release of the files, ending a multi-year legal battle over records concerning air quality and health concerns following 9/11. Oil prices are climbing again, back to just under $100 a barrel, that following the latest fighting in the Middle East. ABC senior political correspondent Rachel Scott.
3: Iranian-backed Houthi rebels in Yemen launched a wave of strikes on Saudi Arabia, a key partner to the United States. The kingdom says that this wounded about 70 people and that those strikes hit oil facilities in the area. The U.S. and Iran also traded strikes over the weekend. All of this escalation comes as a new report from Brown University says American consumers are paying $100 billion more in energy costs due to this war.
1: The lawyer for Lindsey Clancy says he would be open to a plea deal with District Attorney Tim Cruz.
4: I hope, however, after sitting through this trial and seeing the evidence that was presented from the government as well as from the defense, that he would revisit that issue and hopefully would be able to work something out that would be acceptable to both sides.
1: Reddington telling Good Morning America he'd welcome a pardon from President Trump as well, even though Trump can pardon only those convicted of federal crimes, not state crimes. You're listening to ABC News.
5: This day in Army history, September 11th, 1777. The Battle of Brandywine took place in Pennsylvania during the Revolutionary War, while the British Army, under the command of General William Howe, marched towards Philadelphia. General Washington deployed his army along Brandywine Creek to stop them. The British right wing deployed to fix Washington's attention, while the left wing executed a wide flanking maneuver to attack from behind. Once Washington realized the enemy's main effort, he ordered Major General Nathaniel Greene to lead two brigades to defend that position. Although outflanked by a numerically superior force, the American army avoided destruction and retreated in good order. The British, however, continued its advance and occupied Philadelphia, the largest city and seat of the Continental Congress. For more information about the Army's proud history, go to history.army.mil.
6: From the Fox Sports studios in Los Angeles, here's Steve DeSager.
7: There was one college football game Monday night. 19th-ranked SMU was a winner, 27-24 at Florida State on a late short field goal. There was a power outage delay at the start, so kickoff didn't happen until 9:15 Eastern time. Eventually, SMU's offense had 585 yards, but four turnovers, so it was a tight game. Mustangs win on the road. The Yankees activated Aaron Judge off the 60-day IL. The Dodgers won their fifth game in a row. Boston won its fifth straight. Arizona, with five runs top of the 10th, held on for a win at Kansas City 5-4. San Diego held on for victory 3-2 over Washington, which has lost five straight. Wins for Baltimore and Detroit. Philadelphia shut out Atlanta 1-0 behind Jesus Luzardo. He pitched a complete game with 12 strikeouts. The Atlanta Falcons officially named quarterback Tua Tagovailoa as their week one starter. Coco Gauff won a fourth round match at the U.S. Open.

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1: Yeah.
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1: I'm Senior Airman Austin Salazar. In Majuro, the Republic of Marshall Islands stepped to bolster security and cooperation in the Indo-Pacific. They officially joined the Department of War's State Partnership Program during a formal signing ceremony. In Indonesia, U.S. Army 9th Mission Support Command and Tentara National Indonesia leaders addressed soldiers during the closing ceremony for Exercise Kasatria Warrior 2026. KW-26 is the second iteration of the bilateral Army-to-Army military exercise. And in Hawaii, PAC Fleet hosts the Combined Force Maritime Component Commander Flag Course. It was designed to give 1- and 2-star officers from all service and partner nations a broad perspective of the operational level of war. This has been your Pacific Pulse. I'm Senior Airman Austin Salazar.
2: It's time
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4: This is your Kanto Connection. I'm Seaman Apprentice Evan Ayanazo. David Garrison from the Red Cross talks a little bit about earthquake safety.
5: Yeah, so during the earthquake, especially if you get that alarm at 2 o'clock in the morning and you know, everybody's like scrambling to find out, you know, what's going on, and then the ground starts shaking, you know, make sure you know where to go. And that's one of the important things, working with your family to make sure you know where to go, everybody go in within the house. So if you're in a, you know, in your bedroom or anything like that, if it is the 2 o'clock in the morning, when you want to make sure you have a light source, make sure you cover your head. That's one of the biggest things. One of the biggest injuries that can happen is if your head or neck gets hit. So make sure you're covering that. Stay away from any glass doors and windows. But one of the other things too, after the shaking stops, is, you know, follow directions of your base authorities. You don't want to just go out and start running around. You know, there could be down power lines, other things like that.
4: That was your Kanto Connection. I'm Seaman Apprentice Evan Ayanazo.
6: Korea.

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5: Hey, dude, you busy?
6: What's up?
5: I need you to go to the Red Cross CPR training.
6: You need me to do what now?
5: Most people who experience sudden cardiac arrest don't receive CPR because the bystanders didn't know how.
6: So?
5: It can happen anywhere. Working out at the Ranger gym, swimming in their pool, or playing sports outside. It's too risky. You're my best friend, and you're always around. So if anything happens to me, you need to know what to do.
6: Well, are you going to get training too?
5: Don't be silly, dude. I can't perform CPR on myself.
6: That's not what I meant, man.

0: Eagle.
1: It used to be part of the Twin Towers. I'm Dave Anthony, Fox News.
2: This deal has the soul of not just my brother, but of so many others.
1: Frank Stiller's brother Stephen was among the nearly 3,000 people killed in the September 11th terror attacks 25 years ago. And his Tunnel to Towers Foundation is displaying a steel beam from the destroyed World Trade Center site in New York City outside the White House, where President Trump moments ago just said,
3: "We affirmed the sacred vow we made a quarter of a century ago. We will never forget. We say it, and we mean it. We will never forget."
1: And speaking of steel, Canada has new 50% tariffs that went into effect this morning on American steel and aluminum and milk and other American imports. 20% tariffs on other U.S. goods, from cheese to paper, retaliating to the tariffs President Trump imposed on Canadian goods after trade talks broke down last month. South of the border, it's primary day in New Hampshire, where a socialist is running for Senate, Karishma Mansour, taking on Democratic Congressman Chris Pappas.
4: Mansour is a scientist, a peace activist with a PhD. She supports Medicare for all. She has slammed Pappas for taking AIPAC money and accused him of approving billions of dollars for Israel to, quote, fuel a genocide.
1: Fox's Molly Line in Manchester. The winner in that primary takes on a former Republican senator, either Johnson and or Scott Brown. They're facing off in the GOP primary. New Fox power rankings out this morning give Democrats an advantage trying to win back control of the House in November.
5: Our rankings also show voters are not sold on either party's plans to get inflation under control. The president is urging Republican voters, though, to think of him when they head to the polls. Of course, the final 2 years of his presidency will be impacted by what happens in November's midterms. If we rewind the clock back to 2022, the midterms then, voters were not thrilled with then-President Biden's handling of the economy. That ended up costing Democrats 9 seats in the House and, of course, the majority.
1: That's Fox's Mark Meredith. 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
6: Federal newscast. A portable skiff may be coming to a city near you.
7: The Defense Department says it will put dozens of portable classified spaces around the country to grow the industrial base. Companies need sensitive compartmented information facilities, or skiffs, to discuss military programs that are too secretive for regular buildings. But not everyone works near a skiff, which can cost millions to build. The Pentagon said it will put about 50 mobile skiffs at military bases, business hubs, and other places where they can support military missions. Rachel Cohen, Federal News Network.
6: And the Department of the Navy has migrated Navy promotion and personnel records from the Millington Data Center to a secure cloud environment. The move is part of the Navy's effort to transform how sailors' information is managed, accessed, and protected across the fleet. Moving away from a single data center is expected to improve the Navy's ability to provide essential HR services during infrastructure disruptions. Find these stories and more at federalnewsnetwork.com. I'm Eric White.
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9: There was one college football game Monday night. 19th-ranked SMU was a winner, 27-24 at Florida State on a late short field goal. There was a power outage delay at the start, so kickoff didn't happen until 9:15 Eastern time. Eventually, SMU's offense had 585 yards, but four turnovers, so it was a tight game. Mustangs win on the road. The Yankees activated Aaron Judge off the 60-day IL. The Dodgers won their fifth game in a row. Boston won its fifth straight. Arizona, with 5 runs top of the 10th, held on for a win at Kansas City 5-4. San Diego held on for victory 3-2 over Washington, which has lost 5 straight. Wins for Baltimore and Detroit. Philadelphia shut out Atlanta 1-0 behind Jesus Luzardo. He pitched a complete game with 12 strikeouts. The Atlanta Falcons officially named quarterback Tua Tagovailoa as their week one starter. Coco Gauff won a fourth round match at the U.S. Open.
0: Ed Sheeran, Dua Lipa, The Weeknd. Turn up your

0: Hi, I'm Captain Jacqueline Spiegel. I know that in the military we feel we're supposed to contain our emotions, sometimes even pushing them away to process them later. I've struggled with infertility for over 10 years and recently lost twins at the end of the first trimester. It was in the middle of a long TDY and I had to carry on. Fortunately, I was able to utilize the MFLAX. They helped me process my emotions and get through a very difficult time. And they can be there for you and your family members too. Don't suffer in silence.
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4: 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In Indonesia, U.S. Army soldiers with 1st Battalion, 196th Infantry participate in Exercise Katria Warrior 26 at Batarujo Combat Training Center. 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In Timor-Leste, the U.S. Navy-led Pacific Partnership 2026 in Dili kicks off and will run until August 26th. This is the mission's 8th return to the country and brings together service members from partner nations Canada, Germany, and New Zealand. And in the Republic of Korea, service members from the U.S. and ROC gather for a memorial ceremony at Hill 303. Participants from both nations join to remember the sacrifice during the Korean War and strengthen the U.S.-ROC alliance. This has been your Pacific Pulse. I'm Petty Officer Second Class Christian Kibler.
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3: Here's a few words from the 374th Airlift Wing Command Chief, Chief Master Sergeant Timothy Hayes, on what's happening around Yokota Air Base.
4: During the Air Force Sergeant Association's conference, Chief Master Sergeant of the Air Force, Wolf, gave some big announcements. Starting with the 2026 Chief Master Sergeant cycle, if a selected member declines promotion, the Air Force will use the board-established order of merit to promote the next qualified airman. It's a pretty good program change, so we do not lose stripes, and we want to ensure every earned stripe is utilized.
5: Service members caught using mobile devices while driving off base in Japan could be hit with thousands of dollars in fines or up to a year in prison. Don't throw away your career for one text.
6: Hey, man, I haven't heard from you lately. We gotta go out and get our groove on. Text me. We'll hang out. Hey, man, are you good? You still haven't called me back yet. Yo, a lot of people are wondering where you are at right now. You should be here at this party. Come on out. Hey, are you okay? Call me.
7: Hey, I'm worried about you, and I think we should talk.
8: Sometimes it only takes one person to prevent suicide. Take the time. Go the extra mile. You just might save a life.

0: ABC News. I'm Chuck Sievertson. New York City releasing hundreds of thousands of pages of documents that reveal what city government knew and when about the toxic smoke and air pollution levels near Ground Zero after 9/11. Mayor Zoran Mondani says the city is opening up a free portal for anyone to access, so those with 9/11 related illnesses can use the info to get the health care they need.
1: Now, close to 25 years later, more people have died from 9/11 related illnesses than were killed on the day itself. It would be one thing if government had stood alongside survivors and provided them with everything they needed at every step of the way. And yet we know that could not be further from what actually happened.
0: The documents were stored in boxes in a city office only discovered last year, say city officials. An expensive response to President Trump's tariffs on Canadian imports. ABC's Rachel Scott at the White House.
2: Canada now moving forward with those retaliatory tariffs on about $20 billion of American goods. These are now in effect, and they do impact about 700 American products, everything from steel to aluminum to cheese. Canadian Prime Minister Mark Carney vowed to match President Trump's tariffs dollar for dollar, and he is defiant. In a statement over the weekend, he writes, Canada is growing stronger and less dependent on any single partner.
0: The lawyer for Lindsay Clancy, the Massachusetts mother whose trial in the killing of her three children ended in a mistrial, Kevin Reddington telling ABC News this morning.
3: Perhaps Donald Trump, who felt compelled to speak out about this case, may very well, Mr. President, I would hope that you would consider this young lady, the type of person she is, what she's been through, and consider a pardon.
0: But Trump can't, says ABC News legal contributor Brian Buckmeyer.
4: It doesn't make a lot of sense to me, just from a structural implication, that the president can pardon federal crimes, not state crimes.
0: And oil prices have been rising today. 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
5: This is your News in One. Reporting for AFN Europe, I'm Airman First Class Nova and Zaymana. Protect, project, position. U.S. personnel met at the U.S. European Command Protection Symposium with a common goal, to keep U.S. troops, their families, and strategic infrastructure safe. Through shared discussions, expert-led lectures and breakout sessions, attendees at the annual symposium in Garmisch-Partenkirchen, Germany, prioritize countering new and emerging threats. Joint Protection Division Chief for EUCOM, Air Force Colonel Jesse Gowen, says this year's event focuses on sharing knowledge to improve protection strategies across the European theater and beyond.
6: Our agenda this week is predominantly focused on the EUCOM area and our interest in EUCOM. But knowing that we're not the only ones faced with these challenges, we've invited our teammates and partners that have come in and are sharing their experience and their lessons learned with us so that we can capitalize and work together.
5: That was your News in One. I'm Airman First Class Nova and Zaymana.
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8: There was one college football game Monday night. 19th-ranked SMU was a winner, 27-24 at Florida State on a late short field goal. There was a power outage delay at the start, so kickoff didn't happen until 9:15 Eastern time. Eventually, SMU's offense had 585 yards, but four turnovers, so it was a tight game. Mustangs win on the road. The Yankees activated Aaron Judge off the 60-day IL. The Dodgers won their fifth game in a row. Boston won its fifth straight. Arizona, with five runs top of the 10th, held on for a win at Kansas City 5-4. San Diego held on for victory 3-2 over Washington, which has lost five straight. Wins for Baltimore and Detroit. Philadelphia shut out Atlanta 1-0 behind Jesus Luzardo. He pitched a complete game with 12 strikeouts. The Atlanta Falcons officially named quarterback Tua Tagovailoa as their week one starter. Coco Gauff won a fourth round match at the U.S. Open.
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0: 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And that's perfectly fine, except you share everything. Like that selfie you took in that classified area, or that status update where you posted your deployment orders. And because your privacy settings are set to everyone, literally anyone on the internet can see it. And once it's on the internet, it's there for good. Remember, social media OPSEC is just like regular OPSEC. Think twice before you post it.
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6: 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I'm Petty Officer Second Class Christian Kibler. In Indonesia, U.S. Army soldiers with 1st Battalion, 196th Infantry participate in Exercise Katria Warrior 26 at Bataruja Combat Training Center. KW-26 is a joint bilateral military training exercise with the Indonesian Army designed to build teamwork, share tactics, and improve military readiness. In Timor-Leste, the U.S. Navy-led Pacific Partnership 2026 in Dili kicks off and will run until August 26th. This is the mission's 8th return to the country and brings together service members from partner nations Canada, Germany, and New Zealand. And in the Republic of Korea, service members from the U.S. and ROC gather for a memorial ceremony at Hill 303. Participants from both nations join to remember the sacrifice during the Korean War and strengthen the U.S.-ROC alliance. 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I'm Petty Officer Second Class Christian Kibler.
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0: Richard, don't you think you've had too much to drink?
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0: Richard, are you okay? 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
1: What? 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

0: tribute to first responders. I'm Lisa Brady, Fox News. Days before America pauses to mark 25 years since 9/11.
1: We will never forget. We say it and we mean it. We will never forget.
0: President Trump with steel beam recovered from the World Trade Center on display near the White House as part of a cross-country tour with the Tunnel to Towers Foundation. New York Mayor Zoran Mamdani facing calls to stay away from the city's annual remembrance ceremony at Ground Zero.
2: My message to Mayor Mamdani is, dude, we don't want you to come.
0: Jeanette Puccio-Pick was 9 years old when her father died in the Twin Towers. Mamdani was also a child, and the 9/11 families have signed a petition say their protest over his presence isn't about his religion or policies.
3: He surrounds himself with people who believe that America deserved what it got. And he does not disavow them. He does not step away from them.
0: City Council Member Joanne Arriola urging Mamdani to listen to his constituents, not influencers. But the mayor telling reporters today,
4: I think that the focus of memorial services should be on the New Yorkers who were killed that day, their families, the survivors, the first responders. I don't think it should be on politicians.
0: So far, still planning to attend that ceremony. The U.S. hitting Iran with new sanctions, this time targeting its airlines and foreign providers of cargo service.
5: This action means that no allied company or country around the globe can help these airlines, even through passenger transfer, cargo services, or general sales support for tickets. The punishment potentially being cut off from the U.S. financial system. And according to the Bipartisan Policy Center, about 90% of all global transactions involve the U.S. dollar at some point.
0: Fox physicist Edward Lawrence is part of the effort to economically isolate Iran, which warns again it will strike back. 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
6: This day in Army history, September 11th, 1777. The Battle of Brandywine took place in Pennsylvania during the Revolutionary War, while the British Army, under the command of General William Howe, marched towards Philadelphia. General Washington deployed his army along Brandywine Creek to stop them. The British right wing deployed to fix Washington's attention, while the left wing executed a wide flanking maneuver to attack from behind. Once Washington realized the enemy's main effort, he ordered Major General Nathaniel Greene to lead two brigades to defend that position. Although outflanked by a numerically superior force, the American Army avoided destruction and retreated in good order. The British, however, continued its advance and occupied Philadelphia, the largest city and seat of the Continental Congress. For more information about the Army's proud history, go to history.army.mil.
7: From the Fox Sports studios in Los Angeles, here's Steve DeSager.
8: There was one college football game Monday night. 19th-ranked SMU was a winner, 27-24 at Florida State on a late short field goal. There was a power outage delay at the start, so kickoff didn't happen until 9:15 Eastern time. Eventually, SMU's offense had 585 yards, but four turnovers, so it was a tight game. Mustangs win on the road. The Yankees activated Aaron Judge off the 60-day IL. The Dodgers won their fifth game in a row. Boston won its fifth straight. Arizona, with five runs top of the 10th, held on for a win at Kansas City 5-4. San Diego held on for victory 3-2 over Washington, which has lost five straight. Wins for Baltimore and Detroit. Philadelphia shut out Atlanta 1-0 behind Jesus Luzardo. He pitched a complete game with 12 strikeouts. The Atlanta Falcons officially named quarterback Tua Tagovailoa as their week one starter. Coco Gauff won a fourth round match at the U.S. Open.

0: She tried to kill herself? Oh, man.
1: There was a note in everything.
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6: Hey, nice roll there, buddy. 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

0: News. I'm Chuck Severson. Responding to President Trump's tariffs on Canadian imports, new tariffs by Canada on hundreds of American goods now take effect on a Canadian manufacturer with a big footprint in Kansas. ABC's Rachel Scott.
1: President Trump posted on social media that he wants to block the sale of the Bombardier aircraft in the United States unless they, quote, build here and stop treating America like a piggy bank. Well, that did not go over well with some Republicans. Senator Jerry Moran of Kansas says that he plans to reach out to the Trump administration to let them know just how important that company is to his state. The company says that they do create tens of thousands of jobs for Americans in 47 states and that they use American parts to build those aircraft.
0: What the New York City government knew and when about the toxic smoke and air pollution levels near Ground Zero after 9/11 is in hundreds of thousands of pages of documents now released to the public on a city portal free for anyone to access. At today's news conference, the comedian and 9/11 first responders advocate John Stewart.
2: There was poison in the air and on the ground and in the windowsills and in your air conditioners and covering your pets and your clothes, and it stayed there for months. Everyone knew.
0: Mayor Zoran Mondani says those with 9/11 related illnesses can use the info to get the health care that they need. Update on Sunday's Amazon cargo plane crash at Miami International. The two pilots treated and released. Three victims remain in the hospital, two in critical condition, one stable. What investigators might look at from a former pilot, Doug Rice.
3: Freight aircraft is generally heavily loaded and needs more runway to stop on the runway. In this case, the aircraft was arriving on the shortest of the four runways at Miami International Airport.
0: And weaker Hurricane Lowell moves away from Hawaii after dumping up to 17 inches of rain. 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
4: Federal newscast. A portable skiff may be coming to a city near you.
5: The Defense Department says it will put dozens of portable classified spaces around the country to grow the industrial base. Companies need sensitive compartmented information facilities, or skiffs, to discuss military programs that are too secretive for regular buildings. But not everyone works near a skiff, which can cost millions to build. The Pentagon said it will put about 50 mobile skiffs at military bases, business hubs, and other places where they can support military missions. Rachel Cohen, Federal News Network.
4: And the Department of the Navy has migrated Navy promotion and personnel records from the Millington Data Center to a secure cloud environment. The move is part of the Navy's effort to transform how sailors' information is managed, accessed, and protected across the fleet. Moving away from a single data center is expected to improve the Navy's ability to provide essential HR services during infrastructure disruptions. Find these stories and more at federalnewsnetwork.com. I'm Eric White.
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7: There was one college football game Monday night. 19th-ranked SMU was a winner, 27-24 at Florida State on a late short field goal. There was a power outage delay at the start, so kickoff didn't happen until 9:15 Eastern time. Eventually, SMU's offense had 585 yards, but four turnovers, so it was a tight game. Mustangs win on the road. The Yankees activated Aaron Judge off the 60-day IL. The Dodgers won their fifth game in a row. Boston won its fifth straight. Arizona, with five runs top of the 10th, held on for a win at Kansas City 5-4. San Diego held on for victory 3-2 over Washington, which has lost five straight. Wins for Baltimore and Detroit. Philadelphia shut out Atlanta 1-0 behind Jesus Luzardo. He pitched a complete game with 12 strikeouts. The Atlanta Falcons officially named quarterback Tua Tagovailoa as their week one starter. Coco Gauff won a fourth round match at the U.S. Open.
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6: 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Do you have a texting while walking habit? Japanese announcements on department stores and public areas encourage people to stay off their cell phones for safety reasons. They also ask not to speak loudly when traveling on public transportation so as not to disturb fellow passengers. Next time, when you're in a public area, be mindful and respectful of your surroundings.

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4: This is your News in One, reporting for AFN Europe. I'm Airman First Class Nova and Zaymana. Protect, project, position. U.S. personnel met at the U.S. European Command Protection Symposium with a common goal: to keep U.S. troops, their families, and strategic infrastructure safe. Through shared discussions, expert-led lectures, and breakout sessions, attendees at the annual symposium in Garmisch-Partenkirchen, Germany, prioritize countering new and emerging threats. Joint Protection Division Chief for EUCOM, Air Force Colonel Jesse Gowen, says this year's event focuses on sharing knowledge to improve protection strategies across the European theater and beyond.
5: Our agenda this week is predominantly focused on the EUCOM area and our interest in EUCOM. But knowing that we're not the only ones faced with these challenges, we've invited our teammates and partners that have come in and are sharing their experience and their lessons learned with us so that we can capitalize and work together.
4: That was your News in One. I'm Airman First Class Nova and Zaymana.

0: He said he's not doing so good.
1: She said she doesn't know why people hang out with her.
2: He said his life isn't worth anything.
1: And I didn't know what to say. So I told her that she does have friends, and I'm one of them.
0: So I reached out to see what was going on.
2: So I told him how much people care about him.
3: Sometimes it only takes one person to prevent suicide. Take the time, be that person. You just might save a life.
0: So I took him to the chaplain and stayed with him until he was okay.
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5: Here's a few words from the 374th Airlift Wing Command Chief, Chief Mass Sergeant Timothy Hayes, on what's happening around Yokota Air Base.
6: During the Air Force Sergeant Association's conference, Chief Mass Sergeant of the Air Force, Wolf, gave some big announcements. Starting with the 2026 Chief Mass Sergeant cycle, if a selected member declines promotion, the Air Force will use the board-established Order of Merit to promote the next qualified airman. 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
1: To the midterms. I'm Lisa Brady, Fox News. Democrats have an edge in the new Fox News power rankings, still favorites to take back the House, but 17 races are considered toss-ups as the forecast changes in two states.
2: Republicans redrew Missouri's 5th District, putting it solidly in their column, but last week the state Supreme Court unanimously blocked the districts from being used for the midterms. That seat is currently held by Democratic Congressman Emanuel Cleaver. Three House races in Ohio include Republican Max Miller, who is accused of abuse by his ex-wife, as well as the 10th and 15th districts that moved from solid Republican to likely.
1: Fox's Tony J. Powers. President Trump warning that Democratic socialists want to take the country toward communism as he prepares to headline a Republican midterm convention this week in Dallas. The five people killed when an Amazon cargo jet ran off a runway in Miami were all men and part of an aviation cleaning crew. Miami-Dade County Sheriff Rosie Cordero Stutt says their company van was hit by the jet, which also hit a passenger car.
3: Five victims were transported to the hospital following the crash. The two pilots were treated and have since been released. Three victims remain hospitalized. Two are in critical condition.
1: The NTSB analyzing the flight data and cockpit voice recorders and gathering evidence at the airport, investigating why the jet traveled 1,300 feet past the runway Sunday. A tragic end to the search for a missing family in Florida after their small plane disappeared off the Bahamas yesterday. Family members say relatives in boats recovered the four bodies.
4: 80-year-old Mariel Lamar, who had more than 40 years of flying experience, according to family, was piloting the PA-34 Piper carrying his wife Lily, as well as their grandchildren, 22-year-old Christian Souza and 28-year-old Sophia Souza, who texted flight plans for their return to Miami to a group chat. Family members contacting authorities after seeing messages were not being delivered.
1: Lillian Wu, America's listening to Fox News.
5: This is your Pacific Pulse. I'm Petty Officer Second Class Christian Kibler. In Indonesia, U.S. Army soldiers with 1st Battalion, 196th Infantry participate in Exercise Katria Warrior 26 at Bataruja Combat Training Center. KW-26 is a joint bilateral military training exercise with the Indonesian Army designed to build teamwork, share tactics, and improve military readiness. In Timor-Leste, the U.S. Navy-led Pacific Partnership 2026 in Dili kicks off and will run until August 26. This is the mission's 8th return to the country and brings together service members from partner nations Canada, Germany, and New Zealand. And in the Republic of Korea, service members from the U.S. and ROC gather for a memorial ceremony at Hill 303. Participants from both nations join to remember the sacrifice during the Korean War and strengthen the U.S.-ROC alliance. This has been your Pacific Pulse. I'm Petty Officer Second Class Christian Kibler.
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7: There was one college football game Monday night. 19th-ranked SMU was a winner, 27-24 at Florida State on a late short field goal. There was a power outage delay at the start, so kickoff didn't happen until 9:15 Eastern time. Eventually, SMU's offense had 585 yards, but four turnovers, so it was a tight game. Mustangs win on the road. The Yankees activated Aaron Judge off the 60-day IL. The Dodgers won their fifth game in a row. Boston won its fifth straight. Arizona, with five runs top of the 10th, held on for a win at Kansas City 5-4. San Diego held on for victory 3-2 over Washington, which has lost five straight. Wins for Baltimore and Detroit. Philadelphia shut out Atlanta 1-0 behind Jesus Luzardo. He pitched a complete game with 12 strikeouts. The Atlanta Falcons officially named quarterback Tua Tagovailoa as their week one starter. Coco Gauff won a fourth round match at the U.S. Open.

0: beaches.
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0: So you're telling me that renting overseas is a lot like renting stateside?
1: Yeah, but it's the little differences.
0: Example?
1: Well, some places, local government says how much your rent can go up.
0: What?
1: It's like here. Some places won't let you have any pets.
0: Oh, no, man. I gotta have my dog. Know what I'm saying?
1: I do.
0: All right, I'm getting hungry. Royale with cheese?
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7: I'm Air Force Staff Sergeant Douglas Lawrence. In the Philippine Sea, U.S. Navy aircraft attached to Carrier Air Wing 5 have flown in joint exercises with the Japan Maritime Self-Defense Force as part of Valiant Shield 2026. Valiant Shield is a biennial multilateral field training exercise conducted by U.S. armed forces and partner nations in the Western Pacific. In Korea, 6th Battalion soldiers have demonstrated their new integrated air defense network. This space-based equipment provides multi-layered air defense operations. And in Japan, Marines have rehearsed bilateral vehicle recovery procedures during Exercise Resolute Dragon 26. Resolute Dragon is an annual bilateral exercise that strengthens command, control, and multi-domain maneuver capabilities of U.S. Marines and Japan Self-Defense Force personnel. This has been your Pacific Pulse. I'm Air Force Staff Sergeant Douglas Lawrence.

0: Yokota Air Base has some updated policies on outdoor cooking. In garden units, grills, fryers, and smokers are authorized for use in all uncovered areas of the unit backyards. They are not authorized in the front areas or covered patios. For tower units, only propane and electric grills are authorized on the balconies with a few restrictions. The grill must be attended at all times, the balcony door must remain closed, a fire extinguisher must be available, a spray water bottle must be available to extinguish small flare-ups, and grilling is not authorized when a weather wind advisory is in effect. As a condition of accepting on-base driving privileges, drivers give consent to blood alcohol content testing while driving or in control of a motor vehicle. Failure to submit to a lawfully requested test will result in immediate suspension of driving privileges.
1: Here's a few words from the commander of U.S. Army Garrison Japan, Colonel Eric Davis, on what's happening around Camp Zama.
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0: ABC News. I'm Chuck Severson. A mother in Frankfort, Illinois, outside Chicago, has been ordered detained until trial. Corey Walsh, accused of murdering her two-year-old son in a case similar to Lindsey Clancy's. ABC's Aaron Katursky.
1: Witnesses also said that she had been texting as recently as 3-4 hours before she allegedly killed her own toddler about the Lindsey Clancy case. Now, was she doing that because she was just, like millions of people around the country, interested? Or was, as her attorney says, she having a psychotic episode and maybe reaching out to find some kind of answer for what she herself was going through? We don't know.
0: A lawyer for Clancy, whose trial in the killing of her three children ended in a mistrial, Kevin Reddington, during an ABC News interview today.
2: Mr. President, I would hope that you would consider this young lady, the type of person she is, what she's been through, and consider a pardon.
0: But legal experts and now White House officials say the president can only pardon people for federal crimes, not state crimes, for which a state governor can issue pardons. Potentially making gasoline go up, oil prices are rising. The international Brent crude up nearly $100 a barrel because the markets are concerned about a wave of air attacks on Saudi Arabian oil facilities today by the Iran-backed Houthi rebels. The British government has announced sanctions against businesses and those who do business with Israeli settlements in the West Bank. Foreign Secretary Ed Miliband.
3: The sanctions regime will target illegal settlements and settlement expansion, not Israel. We will continue to support important and valued trade with Green Line Israel precisely because we support the two-state solution, including security and prosperity for Israel.
0: In response, the Israeli government has closed the British consulate in Jerusalem. At the close, Wall Street major indexes are lower. 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
4: This day in Army history, September 11th, 1777. The Battle of Brandywine took place in Pennsylvania during the Revolutionary War, while the British Army, under the command of General William Howe, marched towards Philadelphia. General Washington deployed his army along Brandywine Creek to stop them. The British right wing deployed to fix Washington's attention, while the left wing executed a wide flanking maneuver to attack from behind. Once Washington realized the enemy's main effort, he ordered Major General Nathaniel Greene to lead two brigades to defend that position. Although outflanked by a numerically superior force, the American army avoided destruction and retreated in good order. The British, however, continued its advance and occupied Philadelphia, the largest city and seat of the Continental Congress. For more information about the Army's proud history, go to history.army.mil.
5: From the Fox Sports Studios in Los Angeles, here's Dan Beyer.
6: LSU may be expelled from the Southeastern Conference as SEC presidents will vote on Thursday whether or not to expel the school as they requested a temporary restraining order against LSU to make the move. The vote comes on the heels of LSU potentially adding former NFL players. Two-thirds of a vote are needed to terminate LSU's membership within the conference. The Mid-American Conference submitted appeals to the FBS Oversight Committee to overturn the result of the Western Michigan-Michigan game last Saturday, stating proper protocol was not followed in allowing Michigan another play with 1 second on the clock. The MAC is saying that protocol is to follow the game clock used on the program feed and not the embedded clock. Michigan, by the way, dropped out of the top 25 AP poll. LSU moved up from number 11 to 8. The top five is Ohio State, Georgia, Notre Dame, Texas, and Indiana. Chiefs head coach Andy Reid confirmed quarterback Patrick Mahomes is on track to start Sunday night against the Broncos, returning from his torn ligaments in his knee.
5: Top tracks. Trusted source.
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0: is Mari Gregory with your Japanese culture tip. Bow politely when you meet someone, thank them, or say goodbye. 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If a Japanese person bows to you, a light nod of the head in return will usually suffice. Shaking hands is also appropriate, but it's best to wait for the other person to offer their hand first before offering yours.
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0: Japanese cultural tidbit. 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For example, the Japanese baseball player Shohei Ohtani is called Ohtani Shohei in Japanese. The order is reversed. When you meet a Japanese person, and if you're not sure which one is their family or given name, ask them. See you again. Dewa mata.
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0: U.S. airstrikes on Iran. I'm Lisa Brady, Fox News. The strikes targeting Iranian oil tankers.
1: These are economic targets. This is not a beginning, I'm told, of a new phase that would involve ground troops or anything like that. This is part of the ongoing effort to squeeze Iran economically because the entire economy is based on crude oil exports.
0: Fox's Jennifer Griffin. This reportedly follows more attempted missile attacks on a U.S. Navy warship. President Trump repeating earlier today that Iran will never have a nuclear weapon. He'll be heading to Texas, where Republicans will hold their first ever midterm convention beginning tomorrow.
2: This is basically a massive get out the vote effort.
0: Fox's Jackie Heinrich in Dallas.
2: So this is the first event of its kind. There's no formal business to nominate candidates or approve party agendas like in regular conventions. Instead, the Republicans are planning to spotlight legislative achievements like no tax on tips, overtime, Social Security, jobs creation, border enforcement, and also American energy dominance.
0: The president expected to headline both nights. Democrats sending a delegation to Dallas to counter the Republican messaging. House Minority Leader Hakeem Jeffries says Americans are drowning in what he calls the failed Republican economy. New Hampshire, the latest state with a socialist on the ballot in primaries today.
3: If anyone is asking for affordable housing and Medicare for all, they're calling it socialism. They're so afraid that the system that is profiting from our misery is going to be challenged.
0: Progressive Karishma Manzur, one of multiple Democrats running for retiring Senator Jeanne Shaheen's seat, along with Congressman Chris Pappas.
4: Pappas sometimes crosses the aisle. He voted for the Lake and Riley Act, and he has long supported aid to Israel. He has the backing of establishment Democrats, including former Vice President Kamala Harris, and liberals like Elizabeth Warren.
0: Fox's Molly Line. The Republican field also crowded, led by former U.S. Senators John Sununu and Scott Brown. 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
5: This is your News in One. Reporting for AFN Europe, I'm Army Sergeant Shane Gooden. Sabre Junction, what's your function? U.S. service members alongside 10 allied and partner nations commence exercise Sabre Junction. The multinational training focused primarily in Hohenfels, Germany, incorporating lessons learned from ongoing conflicts to prepare forces for possible large-scale combat operations in the future. Paratroopers and drones took to the sky, while ground forces practiced movements under fire, pulled security, and trained to counter aerial threats. A weapons officer assigned to the 37th Airlift Squadron, U.S. Air Force Captain Charles Kashabjan, says the training provides the participants a unique opportunity to work effectively together.
6: Being able to clearly communicate with sister services of what we need to do, it makes it a smoother operation when we train to then when we fight. We don't have to learn in the moment.
5: That was your News in One. I'm Army Sergeant Shane Gooden.
7: Sports studios in Los Angeles. Here's Dan Beyer.
8: LSU may be expelled from the Southeastern Conference as SEC presidents will vote on Thursday whether or not to expel the school as they requested a temporary restraining order against LSU to make the move. The vote comes on the heels of LSU potentially adding former NFL players. Two-thirds of a vote are needed to terminate LSU's membership within the conference. The Mid-American Conference submitted appeals to the FBS Oversight Committee to overturn the result of the Western Michigan-Michigan game last Saturday, stating proper protocol was not followed in allowing Michigan another play with 1 second on the clock. The MAC is saying that protocol is to follow the game clock used on the program feed and not the embedded clock. Michigan, by the way, dropped out of the top 25 AP poll. LSU moved up from number 11 to 8. The top five is Ohio State, Georgia, Notre Dame, Texas, and Indiana. Chiefs head coach Andy Reid confirmed quarterback Patrick Mahomes is on track to start Sunday night against the Broncos, returning from his torn ligaments in his knee.
9: One sound.

Gorgeous. Good morning and welcome back to your Morning Reveille show. I'm your host, DJ Prime, aka Petty Officer Victoria Petrova. Today, we're going to be getting into your command news, your weather, and of course, the local exchange rate. But make sure you keep listening because I like to talk about what's going on in the world and all of the good things happening around the globe. Recently, one EMT made a courageous climb to help get a blood transfusion for an injured patient, and a man's journey in New York City of cleaning up the streets has gone viral and led to a community effort. 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
3: 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Some of these incidents are fatal. All of them are preventable. 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Always keep windows closed and locked when not in use. Most importantly, always stay vigilant in supervising children at play and check window safety locks as part of your daily routine. Your child's safety is worth the effort.
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Coming up next, we're going to be talking a little bit more about the one EMT that had an incredible story of climbing over 1,000 feet of elevation in 30 minutes just to get one patient a blood transfusion. But first, let's get back to your music.

0: Luca.
1: One beautiful thing that just happened in North Carolina helped save someone's life. A rock climber named Jacob Gregory suffered a devastating 20-foot fall while climbing Short Off Mountain with his son. He was critically injured and suffering from internal bleeding. Rescuers realized he urgently needed a blood transfusion. That's when EMT and experienced climber Will Sopper sprang into action. Sopper had already hiked partway up the mountain when he learned blood was needed. He turned around, grabbed some blood bags, packed them in a cooler with ice and equipment needed for a transfusion, put everything in a backpack, and headed straight back up the mountain. He covered about a mile and a half while gaining roughly 1,000 feet of elevation, reaching the rescue team in about 30 minutes. Sopper says calling it a run might be generous because he was actually power hiking and jogging without stopping for even one break. The blood helped stabilize Gregory, who was then transported to a medical center in Charlotte. More than 20 agencies were involved in the rescue, but Sopper's speed and determination helped get life-saving blood to the injured climber when every single minute mattered. And his message afterward is so simple. If you think you could help people in situations like this, contact your local response rescue squad and search and rescue team and get trained. And that's what you can call going the extra mile, literally. Now, I am not that experienced of a hiker, but obviously he had to be. For 1,000 feet of elevation in under 30 minutes while jogging up the mountain, that's pretty impressive. But to bring it back to today, we have your weather. You can expect it to be 83 and raining for today. Tonight, it's looking like 73 degrees and windy. Tomorrow is a high of 77 and raining again. It's currently 76 degrees and cloudy. And when I was driving in, I saw a little bit of rain. Who knows if it's actually going to happen. The exchange rate is 152 yen to your U.S. dollar at your local military banking facility. Keep tuning in because next we're going to be talking about how a neighbor helped one viral cleanup street in New York City.

0: is your EU Radio News. I'm Stephen Kylie Miller. On July 29th, Virginia-class fast-attack submarine USS Minnesota returned to its home port at Naval Base Guam, completing its first deployment since becoming the Navy's first forward-deployed Virginia-class submarine on board Naval Base Guam. Minnesota participated in the multinational exercise Valiant Shield 2026 and made port visits to Okinawa and Sasebo, Japan. Captain Christopher Carter, Commander Submarine Squadron 15, said, quote, Minnesota's return marks a significant milestone for the Pacific Submarine Force and demonstrates the Navy's ability to sustain and employ advanced Virginia-class capabilities in the Pacific. Operating from Guam, this crew demonstrated the readiness, endurance, and advanced capabilities the Virginia-class platform brings to the strategic outpost in the Western Pacific, unquote. Regarded as apex predators of the sea, Guam's fast-attack submarines sustain the submarine force's forward-deployed presence across the Pacific. On July 31st, the sixth iteration of the Cooperation Afloat and Readiness Training, or CARA, concluded in Trincomalee, Sri Lanka, following a series of exercises and exchanges between the Sri Lanka Navy and the U.S. Navy. The exercise began on July 27th and was designed to enhance maritime interoperability, strengthen partnerships, and promote regional security cooperation. Training events took place both ashore in Colombo and Trincomalee and at sea in the Indian Ocean. U.S. assets included a PAA Poseidon multi-mission maritime patrol and reconnaissance aircraft from Commander Task Force 72, as well as participants from CTF 73, CTF 76, Destroyer Squadron 7, Naval Information Warfare Center Pacific, and a U.S. Coast Guard Maritime Engagement Team. U.S. Navy Captain John Baggett, commander of Desron 7, said, quote, in a critical region like the Indian Ocean, our partnerships that we foster through exercises like Carrot are paramount to upholding stability, unquote. This has been your Eagle Radio News. From all of us here at American Forces Network Sasebo, thanks for listening.
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It's 6:40 and you might be wondering, what is TCOR and what should you do during this time? Tropical Cyclone Conditions of Readiness is how we keep track of storms and stay ready to and know what to do in case of emergency. CFAS remains in TCOR 5 from June 1st until November 1st. And during this time, you should ensure you have emergency bags ready to grab, as well as having water and shelf-stable food items stored. Additionally, make sure you know where any important documents are located, and remember, it is always best to be prepared. Keep an eye on local weather conditions, remain aware of any changes to installation operations, and stay connected to official sources. For updates on any storm watches, tune into AFN Sasebo the Eagle on 93.1 FM. Coming up next, we're going to be talking a little bit more about how one community has come together in New York City to help one man's dream of building a better community in a cleanup journey. Keep tuning in to hear more about that coming up next.

0: I hate having to ride a bike to work every morning.
1: You tell me about it. My wife and kids have to get up every single morning just to drop me off.
2: You guys know you can take the Hario shuttle, right?
1: Really?
2: Yeah, it's the Red Line home to work shuttle. Leaves the Hario Community Center at around 5:15, and in the evening it leaves Fleet Landing at 4:30 to take people back to Hario. Now, there's other shuttle routes, but you can find the bus schedule at the bus stops themselves and the CFAST Facebook page.
1: Oh, thanks, man. Dude, you're a lifesaver.
0: Yeah, thanks. Do you know a place that accepts bike donations?
3: Well, my taxi is almost here. You didn't drive, right?
4: 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I left my keys at home. Don't worry about it. You have yourself a good weekend now.
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This is what happened in New York when one man decided he had enough of the trash piling up on his street. That's right. This man grabbed a trash bag, a grabber, stick, and went to work. His name was David, and he started cleaning a single block in Washington Heights every day for 100 days. He documented the whole thing on TikTok, of course, and what started as this one-man cleanup quickly went viral. The really cool part was how his neighbors started joining him. As more people in that area began picking up trash, pushing city officials to do more, it transformed his movement of cleaning those neglected patches of dirt around streets into little gardens filled with flowers and plants. Local businesses even donate supplies, and David says he spent about $2,000 of his own money on fencing and gardening materials. But his bigger goal wasn't just to pick up trash. It was about to change people's behavior. David's own philosophy was simple. He wanted to give people something beautiful to care about, and they'll be less likely to trash it. And that worked. What started with just one guy cleaning up his block and posting it on social media turned into a community movement. So maybe there is a lesson here. You don't always need a huge organization or $1 million budget to make a difference. Sometimes all you need is a trash bag and a little bit of determination and enough people in your community willing to join you. Following the news from back home and your sports news, keep tuning in right here on AFN Sass by the Eagle to hear more about this day in history, including a funny story of the first technical bug and how the colonies became the United States. Let's get back to your favorite music.

0: News. I'm Chuck Severson. Breaking news minutes ago, Supreme Court Justice Brett Kavanaugh, who oversees Missouri federal courts, has denied the emergency appeal by Republicans seeking to preserve a GOP-favored U.S. House district's map for the November election. He did not explain his decision. The ruling is a win for Democrats. U.S. officials confirm another air attack on an Iranian oil tanker today in the Persian Gulf. This after attacks on three Iranian tankers last weekend in response to an Iranian airstrike. The Iranians are touting a notable capture, says ABC News senior Pentagon reporter Louis Martinez.
1: We have confirmation from a U.S. official that yes, here's that Iran is in possession of a drone that is called a large underwater drone. And in this case, the U.S. official telling us that it malfunctioned about a day ago and that it contained neither classified sonar nor radar equipment.
0: The Pentagon's casualty database has been updated to show an additional 30 troops wounded in the Iran war recently. That makes 820 U.S. troops wounded, 18 others killed. Potentially affecting gasoline prices, oil prices going up more. Global oil closing around $97 a barrel. Investors concerned about air attacks on Saudi Arabian oil facilities by Iran-backed Houthi rebels. Diesel fuel, which powers trucks that carry food and many other products, has been at a record high, says GasBuddy senior analyst Patrick DeHaan.
2: At $5.87, diesel could now head closer to $6 a gallon, and these attacks could also delay the potential seasonal decline that we tend to see in gasoline. So Americans may not see much break at the pump when it comes to gasoline, and diesel still could continue to rise.
0: The British government announcing sanctions against businesses and those who do business with Israeli settlements in the West Bank. The UK pressuring Israel for a two-state solution. 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
3: This day in Army history, September 11th, 1777. The Battle of Brandywine took place in Pennsylvania during the Revolutionary War, while the British Army, under the command of General William Howe, marched towards Philadelphia. General Washington deployed his army along Brandywine Creek to stop them. The British right wing deployed to fix Washington's attention, while the left wing executed a wide flanking maneuver to attack from behind. Once Washington realized the enemy's main effort, he ordered Major General Nathaniel Greene to lead two brigades to defend that position. Although outflanked by a numerically superior force, the American army avoided destruction and retreated in good order. The British, however, continued its advance and occupied Philadelphia, the largest city and seat of the Continental Congress. For more information about the Army's proud history, go to history.army.mil.
4: From the Fox Sports Studios in Los Angeles, here's Dan Beyer.
5: SEC presidents are voting on Thursday whether or not to expel LSU from the conference as they requested a temporary restraining order against the school to make the move. The vote comes on the heels of LSU potentially adding former NFL players. More big news in college football as the Mid-American Conference submitted appeals to the FBS Oversight Committee to overturn the result of the Western Michigan-Michigan game last Saturday, as the conference stated proper protocol was not followed that allowed Michigan to get one more second on the clock following a replay and ultimately win the game on a Hail Mary. Michigan, by the way, dropped out of the top 25 following their controversial win. LSU moved up from 11 to 8 after routing Clemson. Rams defensive lineman Aaron Donald won't travel to Australia. He'll be inactive for their week one game Thursday against the 49ers. Chiefs head coach Andy Reid confirmed Patrick Mahomes is on track to start Monday against the Broncos. Aaron Judge bats third tonight in his return to the Yankees lineup as they host the Rockies.
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0: homesick, a little homesick, a little homesick for somebody.
1: Good morning and welcome back to your Morning Reveille Show. It's Wednesday, September 9th, and I'm your host, DJ Prime, a.k.a. Petty Officer Victoria Petrova. Today, we're going to be talking about your command news, your weather, and of course, the local exchange rate. But keep listening because we're going to deep dive this day in history, September 9th, and talk about a funny story, including of a technical bug and how the colonies first became the states. We're going to do all of that right here on AFSN Sasebo, the Eagle, serving America's best. Let's get back to your music.

0: Over 3,000 people in the U.S. alone die from texting. I couldn't imagine not seeing my family again. It can wait.
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Again, that's going to be in the Building 310 next to the post office on Main Base. Coming up next, we're going to be talking a little bit more about this day in history and how there was a technical bug September 9th, 1947.

You know how we call a computer problem a bug? Well, on this day in 1947, the term got a little more literal. Engineers were working on the Harvard Mark II, which was a massive early computer that filled the room. And then the machine started malfunctioning. They investigated and discovered the culprit. An actual moth had become trapped inside of one of the machine's relays. And now these engineers removed the dead insect, taped it to the computer's logbook, and wrote, "First actual case of bug being found." The computer pioneer, Grace Hopper, was part of the Mark II team and later helped make the story famous. The word bug, in reference to computers, wasn't invented that day. It had been used by engineers for technical problems far earlier, including by Thomas Edison, even decades before. But the coolest part, the original logbook with the actual moth still attached, is preserved today at the Smithsonian's National Museum of American History. So the next time that your laptop freezes and you say, "I've got a computer bug," remember, at least you don't have an actual moth stuck inside your computer. But we're going to bring it back to current events. For your weather, today we can expect a high of 83 and rainy. Tonight's going to be 73 and windy, and tomorrow it's going to be 77 and rainy. It's currently 76 and pretty cloudy outside. Looks like that rain might happen soon. Your exchange rate is 152 yen to your U.S. dollar at your local military banking facility. Keep tuning in as we talk a little bit more about this day in history, specifically September 9th, 1776. And what happened when the United States was first referenced from the Second Continental Congress?

is your Eagle Radio News. I'm Seaman Joelle Angrand. On July 14th, the U.S. and the Republic of Korea service members executed a joint petroleum over-the-shore operation during combined joint logistics over the shore 26, completing the J-POTS Evolution in Pohang, South Korea. The Evolution demonstrated the joint and combined forces' capability to deliver bulk fuel from sea to shore in austere environments. This successful deployment of expeditionary logistics directly supports the operational readiness and combined interoperability of the ROC-US alliance. By validating these critical combined tactics, techniques, and procedures, the alliance ensures it can maintain operational momentum, sustain shared logistic requirements, and remain prepared to respond to any contingency in the region. On August 4th, fuels airmen assigned to the 18th Logistics Readiness Squadron conducted hot pit refueling on a F-22 Raptor assigned to the 27th Expeditionary Fighter Squadron during Readiness Exercise Beverly Beach 26-1 at Kadena Air Base, Japan. Arming and refueling point operations allow aircraft to rapidly refuel from expeditionary locations, extending operational reach while minimizing time spent on the ground. For the airmen of the 18th LRS, every minute saved on the ground translates into more time in the air. Through BB-26-1, these skills were refined, allowing combat aircraft to launch quickly and remain operational ready. This has been your Eagle Radio News. From all of us here at American Forces Network Sasebo, thanks for listening.

ever tune in for your favorite show only to find a sports game going into double overtime instead, it can be pretty frustrating, and we get it. But here at AFN, our TV schedules are subject to change, and live sports are usually the biggest reason why. Think about it. Rain delays, unexpected extra innings, and the totally unpredictable nature of live sporting events means we sometimes have to adjust on the fly. Plus, we are contractually obligated to end a live sporting event exactly when the originating network stateside ends its coverage. So sometimes things shift around. We want to make sure you're never left guessing about what's playing tonight. The absolute best and most accurate place to check our programming schedule is online. Just head over to afn.mil for all the latest updates. That's afn.mil. Coming up next, we're going to be talking a little bit more about how the Second Continental Congress adopted the name of the United States.

0: Imagine, if you will, a world without steak, without bacon, and without eggs. No, this isn't an episode of The Twilight Zone. This is a world where we don't follow the meat import laws of Japan. You cannot bring meat products into Japan. Even a bag of beef jerky on an airplane could carry dangerous diseases that can infect or kill local livestock. Follow the import laws, or a world without steak could become a reality.
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2: So it is decided then. 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
8: Supporting those who serve every single day.

1749, in the Second Continental Congress, adopted the name United States of America on this day in history. That's right, September 9th, 1776, the name United States of America officially entered the American Revolution. Just over 2 months after declaring independence, the Second Continental Congress passed a resolution directing that the phrase United Colonies be replaced with United States. Now, before this, Congress and other official documents often referred to the colonies collectively as the United Colonies. After declaring independence from Britain on July 4th, the new nation really needed a new name that reflected what it had become. So on September 9th, Congress made it official, the United States. And it might sound like a small paperwork change, but symbolically, it was huge. These were no longer 13 colonies claiming rights as British subjects. They were 13 states claiming to be a part of a new, independent nation. And there was still a war to win. George Washington's Continental Army was fighting the British forces around New York, and independence was far from guaranteed. The new country had declared itself into existence, but it still had to survive. So today marks a fascinating moment in American history. September 9th, 1776, the day the United States replaced United Colonies and gave the new nation the name we all know today. Following the news from back home in your sports news, keep listening because we're going to talk about some weird but true stories, including the reason behind the classic Black Plague mask and a set of twins who unknowingly lived the same life. Keep tuning in to hear all about that coming up next.

0: missile carriers hit. I'm Lee Silicera, Fox News. U.S. Central Command says forces destroyed five Iranian crude oil carriers after the Islamic Revolutionary Guard targeted a U.S. Navy warship with ballistic missiles twice over the past 2 days. And CENTCOM says no American personnel were harmed. Iran now claims it's targeted U.S. interests in Jordan. President Trump again made the case for U.S. strikes on Iran this morning during a tribute to 9/11 first responders.
1: We're right now fighting because we have a certain nation that wanted a nuclear weapon. They were very close to getting it, and now they have no chance at getting it.
0: The president complimented the U.S. military, saying the blockade of Iranian ports has been effective. A 21-foot steel beam recovered from the World Trade Center displayed near the White House this morning.
1: This battered piece of steel here today on the ellipse is a reminder that America is blessed with a strength no fire can consume, no evil can conquer, and no terror can destroy.
0: The beam is touring the U.S. this year in a partnership with the Tunnel to Towers Foundation. The president also awarded the Medal of Freedom posthumously to Wells Crowther, the so-called man in the red bandana, who is credited with saving at least 18 people before the Trade Center's South Tower collapsed. The Supreme Court turns away an emergency appeal from Missouri Republicans in the latest redistricting fight.
2: An emergency appeal from the state's attorney general was denied. That means a Missouri Supreme Court ruling will stand, which suspended the new districts and forced a referendum vote on the issue of redistricting. Missouri currently has 6 Republicans and 2 Democrats in the House. The proposed new map from GOP lawmakers would likely have given Republicans an advantage in 7 of the 8 districts.
0: Fox's Jared Halpern. 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
3: This is your News in One. Reporting for AFN Europe, I'm Army Sergeant Shane Gooden. Sabre Junction, what's your function? U.S. service members alongside 10 allied and partner nations commence exercise Sabre Junction. The multinational training focused primarily in Hohenfels, Germany, incorporating lessons learned from ongoing conflicts to prepare forces for possible large-scale combat operations in the future. Paratroopers and drones took to the sky, while ground forces practiced movements under fire, pool security, and trained to counter aerial threats. A weapons officer assigned to the 37th Airlift Squadron, U.S. Air Force Captain Charles Kashabjan, says the training provides the participants a unique opportunity to work effectively together.
4: Being able to clearly communicate with sister services of what we need to do, it makes it a smoother operation when we train to then when we fight. We don't have to learn in the moment.
3: That was your News in One. I'm Army Sergeant Shane Gooden.
5: Fox Sports Studios in Los Angeles. Here's Dan Beyer.
6: SEC presidents are voting on Thursday whether or not to expel LSU from the conference as they requested a temporary restraining order against the school to make the move. The vote comes on the heels of LSU potentially adding former NFL players. More big news in college football as the Mid-American Conference submitted appeals to the FBS Oversight Committee to overturn the result of the Western Michigan-Michigan game last Saturday as the conference stated proper protocol was not followed that allowed Michigan to get one more second on the clock following a replay and ultimately win the game on a Hail Mary. Michigan, by the way, dropped out of the top 25 following their controversial win. LSU moved up from 11 to 8 after routing Clemson. Rams defensive lineman Aaron Donald won't travel to Australia. He'll be inactive for their week 1 game Thursday against the 49ers. And Baker Mayfield gets a 3-year extension from the Buccaneers worth $165 million, breaking down to $55 million annually for the quarterback.

0: hope you know it breaks my heart. Put a shiver on your skin, do your hair in the car. 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
1: 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I'm your host, DJ Prime, a.k.a. Petty Officer Victoria Petrova. Today, we're going to talk about your command news, your weather, and of course, the local exchange rate. But make sure you tune in to hear more weird but true stories, including the reason behind the classic Black Plague mask and how one set of twins unknowingly lived the same life. We're going to talk about all that and more right here on AFN Sasebo the Eagle, serving America's best. Let's get back to your favorite music.

0: There's a bit more grog yet, and the night's not half done.
1: Nay, nay, 'tis bad luck, laddie. Cursed be what ill-favored scoundrel plays games of fortune with Lady Curfew.
0: I meant nothing by it, sir.
1: Water them. There's a wise old salt in ye somewheres, lad. I always said so.
2: Don't risk what you've earned, Cephas. Remember to be out of drinking establishments before 1 a.m.
1: There be no merriment in the brig, lad. Nor grog, neither.
0: Aye, sir.
2: Every year in the United States, more than 3,000 children are injured by falling from windows. Some of these incidents are fatal. All of them are preventable. Teach children not to lean or climb on windows or screens, and move furniture away from windows to discourage climbing. Always keep windows closed and locked when not in use. Most importantly, always stay vigilant in supervising children at play and check window safety locks as part of your daily routine. Your child's safety is worth the effort.
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Coming up next, we're going to be talking a little bit more about those plague doctor outfits, uniforms that they wore in the 1700s.

If you've ever seen a picture of a plague doctor, you probably remember one thing, that creepy bird-like mask with a giant bee. And there's actually a reason behind it. Back in the 17th century, across Europe, plague doctors were essentially the emergency workers of one of history's deadliest pandemics. They traveled from town to town, treating people during outbreaks of the plague, but they had no idea about bacteria, germs, or even antibiotics. Instead, many doctors believed disease was spread through something called miasma, or poisonous bad air. And that's where this famous bee came in. The long, curved mask was stuffed with a mixture called thrush, which could contain more than 55 ingredients, including cinnamon, myrrh, honey, and even powdered viper flesh. Now, these doctors actually burned these herbs inside the beak, hoping the smoke would protect them from the supposedly poisonous, sick air. And the mask was just one part of the outfit. Plague doctors wore leather clothing, gloves, boots, hats, and every outer garment coated with wax or animal fat. They carried wooden sticks to help examine patients without getting too close or touching them. And the really grim part is that the plague doctors were not a glamorous medical career that people have today. They often lived in quarantine, were social outcasts, witnessed wills, and performed autopsies. Their patient survival rates were extremely poor, and many doctors themselves died from the disease. And now this famous bird-like costume is generally attributed to one French physician, Charles Delorme, who designed it in the 17th century, almost 300 years after the original Black Death. So while that terrifying beak wasn't designed to scare people, it was an early attempt at protective medical equipment based on what people thought caused the disease at the time. I would definitely say it's one of the creepiest and most recognizable medical uniforms in history. Your weather for today is a high of 83. Tonight it's going to be 73. Tomorrow it's going to be 77, and it's currently 78 and cloudy. Your exchange rate is 152 yen to your US dollar at your local military banking facility. Keep tuning in to hear more weird but true stories coming up next. I went deaf on it.

0: is your Eagle Radio News. I'm Seaman Rowan Dangerfield. In Indonesia, Pacific Partnership 2026 concluded its second mission stop in Sibolga and the surrounding central Tapanuli Regency with a closing ceremony at Simorai Marae Field on July 30th. PP26 is the U.S. Navy's largest annual multinational humanitarian and disaster preparedness mission in the Indo-Pacific. Personnel participating in the mission composed of approximately 150 U.S. service members, the Australian Defense Force, Canadian, German, and Singapore Armed Forces, working alongside the Indonesian National Armed Forces, Indonesia Asian experts and civilians across multiple fields, including engineering, disaster management, host nation outreach, and medical. Pacific Partnership is working collaboratively with host and partner nations to enhance regional interoperability and disaster response capabilities, increase security and stability in the region, and foster new and enduring friendships in the Indo-Pacific. In the Pacific, the Biennial Rim of the Pacific, or RIMPAC exercise, the world's largest combined and joint maritime exercise, successfully concluded on July 31st. RIMPAC 2026, the 30th iteration of the exercise, brought together 30 nations, more than 30,000 personnel, 30 surface ships, 5 submarines, and more than 197 aircraft. Throughout the exercise, participating forces executed more than 500 maritime training events, flew more than 2,400 sorties, and responded to more than 5,000 scenario-based operational problem sets. RIMPAC provides a unique training opportunity that strengthens interoperability and fosters trust, cooperation, and shared values among allies and partners. These relationships contribute to the security of sea lanes and support a free and open Indo-Pacific. From AFN Sasebo, I'm Seaman Rowan Dangerfield.
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They'll be leaving around 2:30 in the afternoon and returning around 9:45 in the evening.

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We're cutting like knives in a fist fight. 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
3: That is so fetch.
4: My taxi is almost here. You didn't drive, right?
5: 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I left my keys at home. Don't worry about it. You have yourself a good weekend now.
4: Hey, yo, you can't do that, man. 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It's not just automobiles. If it has wheels, it's illegal. Japan bicycle law is the same as vehicle laws. Violations can result in a DUI and even jail time.
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Here's a story that makes you wonder how much of our lives are shaped by our environment and how much might be simply in our DNA. Now, in 1940, identical twin boys in Ohio were separated at birth and adopted by different families. They grew up only about 40 miles apart, but had no idea the other existed. And get this, both adoptive families independently named their son James. So they both grew up to be known as Jim. But the similarities didn't stop there. Both Jims had childhood dogs named Toy. They enjoyed math and woodworking, and both eventually worked in jobs related to law enforcement and security. They both drove Chevrolets, smoked the same brand of cigarettes, and even vacationed at the same Florida beach without ever knowing they had an identical twin. Then things got really weird. Both men married twice. Their first wives were both named Linda, and after they both ended in divorce, they each remarried a woman named Betty. They both had sons that they named James Allen, with slightly different spellings. The brothers finally learned about each other and reconnected in 1977 and met face-to-face for the first time in February 9 of 1979 at the age of 39. And their extraordinary similarities attracted scientists. They became a part of a major University of Minnesota twin study, with researchers finding striking similarities in their medical histories, brainwave tests, and personality test results. Definitely a crazy story, because apparently even when you separate two identical twins for nearly four decades, they might still end up living remarkably similar lives. Following the news from back home and your sports news, keep tuning in to learn why your brain randomly plays the same song again and again, and how deja vu can make things feel like they have happened before, even when they shouldn't have. Let's get back to your hits.

0: Yesterday, polls just closed in New Hampshire, where Democrats are trying to hold on to the Senate seat being vacated by retiring Senator Jeanne Shaheen. On the Republican side,
1: you've got a Sununu, not Chris, who was the former governor. You've got his brother John, who was a former senator, who lost his seat and now is trying to win it back. And the Republican establishment essentially has coalesced around him. He's got that coveted endorsement from President Trump, and he's facing off chiefly against a former ambassador, Scott Brown. What's interesting there is former Ambassador Brown actually served in the Trump administration, did not get that endorsement from President Trump.
0: ABC's Alex Perchet. Israel closing the British consulate in Jerusalem after Britain's government announced sanctions against those who do business with Israeli settlements in the West Bank. Foreign Secretary Ed Miliband.
2: To those who finance or facilitate illegal settlements, let me say this. You will face the full force of UK sanctions. Settlements are illegal. They should not be promoted in our country.
0: An escalating trade war. The White House says the U.S. will be banning dairy products, alcoholic beverages, and motorcycles from Canada. This after Canada imposed retaliatory tariffs on $20 billion of U.S. imports. Canadian Prime Minister Mark Carney.
3: I don't believe in escalating the conflict. That's not constructive. But our tariffs are necessary to protect our workers, protect our companies, and our communities.
0: Lindsey Clancy's attorney Kevin Reddington said he's hopeful for an agreement between the defense and the district attorney after Clancy's trial ended in a hung jury. ABC's Aaron Katursky.
4: 11 jurors were convinced Clancy was in the throes of postpartum psychosis and not criminally responsible. In an ABC News exclusive, Clancy's attorney Kevin Reddington telling us he understands the emotion on both sides.
5: It's easier to say she's evil and throw her in jail and walk away. But she's not evil.
4: Reddington is now calling on President Trump to grant Lindsey Clancy a pardon.
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6: This day in Army history, September 11th, 1777. The Battle of Brandywine took place in Pennsylvania during the Revolutionary War, while the British Army, under the command of General William Howe, marched towards Philadelphia. General Washington deployed his army along Brandywine Creek to stop them. The British right wing deployed to fix Washington's attention, while the left wing executed a wide flanking maneuver to attack from behind. Once Washington realized the enemy's main effort, he ordered Major General Nathaniel Greene to lead two brigades to defend that position. Although outflanked by a numerically superior force, the American army avoided destruction and retreated in good order. The British, however, continued its advance and occupied Philadelphia, the largest city and seat of the Continental Congress. For more information about the Army's proud history, go to history.army.mil.
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8: The Buccaneers and quarterback Baker Mayfield agreed to terms on a three-year extension worth $165 million, as Mayfield will make $55 million annually under the new deal. The NFL season kicks off tomorrow with the Patriots and Seahawks in Seattle. New England will not have running back Travion Henderson. He's been ruled out because of an ankle injury. While on Thursday in Australia, it's the Rams and 49ers, and the Rams will not have recently unretired defensive lineman Aaron Donald. He's inactive. In fact, Donald will not make the trip with the team to Australia. SEC presidents will vote on Thursday on whether to expel LSU from the conference over the use of former NFL players. Well, the Mid-American Conference changed their tune and now has filed an appeal to the FBS Oversight Committee to overturn the result of the Western Michigan game against Michigan, claiming the officials didn't follow the proper replay protocol. Yankee slugger Aaron Judge back tonight for the first time since late May. No Shohei Ohtani in the Dodgers lineup as they face the Reds.
9: Turn it